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3: Is it? Got you.

0: I feel like we should at least be somewhere on this list, but we're nowhere. It's Alaska's Best Mix, 103.1. It's a list of the most welcoming towns in America, and Anchorage, nowhere on it at all. However, Bar Harbor, Maine, is number one, and I've never been there before, but I've certainly heard it, and it's almost hard to say Bar Harbor without doing the fake accent. Anyway, number four on the list, I've been to Burlington, Vermont, and they are super-duper nice there. I totally get that one, but also, recount, we should be somewhere.
1: Time saver traffic.
2: Northbound C Street struggles now between Dowling and International Airport Road. The ever-busy Seward Highway slow northbound from 36 down to Northern Lights. Your 5th Avenue backup begins at the Circle K. And the outbound Glen is looking good right now. Croson Law Group, time saver traffic.
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0: 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Harry Styles in NYC. In Chicago. We can't be friends, but I'd like to just pretend. Bruno Mars in Tampa. I just might make my baby. I just might make my baby. Hey. 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
1: This forecast is brought to you by Bailey's Furniture. Some showers tonight, and then the rain kind of continues the rest of the week into the weekend, although Sunday looks better, and then Memorial Day Monday, maybe actually some sunshine. Fingers crossed. 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

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Either way, kids seem excited about it. They should do it. 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
1: This is maybe the worst news I've heard in a while because I just frankly don't have the wherewithal to do anything about it. It's Alaska's Best Mix 103.1. I am Patrick Shea. And this article says that dad bods are officially out. That being super duper fit is what women are looking for now. And look, I don't know if I can get super duper fit. What I do know is I don't want to be super duper fit. I got the dad bod thing happening right now. And look, Oreos are just too delicious. They exist and there's so many different flavors to choose from now that it's almost impossible to get fit. It's just my two cents. I'll just, you know what? I'll live with the dad bod.
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I'm going to share some more bad news. And I'm sorry, this one you might want to get a friend next to you so you can talk about it and open up. It's Alaska's Best Mix 103.1. Aqua, the band from 1997 that performed Barbie Girl that you know so well, they're breaking up after 30 years. And I'm really sorry to have to tell you this way.

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1: C Street continues to be slow in both directions between Dowling and International Airport Road. Same story with the Seward Highway in both directions between 36 and the Ingra Gamble split. Eastbound 36th Avenue struggles from Latouche to Lake Otis. And watch your speed through Eagle River on the outbound Glen. Croson Law Group, time saver traffic.
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20: We'll have some showers tonight, showers to wrap up the week too, and even into the weekend, although it looks like Sunday probably going to be a lot better, and maybe even some sunshine for the holiday on Monday. 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

0: the front page of Google looks all AI now. You know what I mean? It's Alaska's Best Mix, 103.1. I'm Patrick Shea, and it's making me nervous because clearly I know they're using AI all the time. That's why I don't want to say anything out loud. It'll just show up as an ad on my phone. But now it's really upfront in your face to, like, if I search for a thing or even think about a thing, I know the AI is staring at me through the computer screen. Could just hide it from me so I could live in naive oblivion.
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10: We'll get some showers maybe on and off tonight, tomorrow, for the rest of the weekend, then even into the weekend. Maybe just on and off showers. Sunday looks a whole lot better. Monday, maybe some sunshine for the holiday. 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

0: 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The vibes are different.
1: Yes, they are.
2: Yes.
0: Jordan's already so relaxed.
1: I feel great.
0: We finally got our official like setup ready for yeah. them in the new studio. Mm-hmm. And there's a couch. There's a yellow chair that I get.
1: Yes.
2: Yeah.
0: It's very like primary pastel colors.
2: Yeah. I wouldn't say pastel.
1: Yeah, I wouldn't say pastel.
0: I meant to say primary twice.
2: Yeah.
1: Primary colors.
0: Yeah, and I kind of got trapped. Yeah. I'm wearing a pastel.
2: You're wearing a pastel. Yeah. Yes.
1: Anyway.
2: Yeah.
1: We're learning about colors today on the show.
0: On radio where you can't see us. Yeah. There is a video version of the show, though. 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Hi, Audrey.
2: Hello.
0: Hi, Jordan.
1: 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What was that?
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1: 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It's your XYZ ENT Entertainment Report, all brought to you by Eggland's Best. Grey's Anatomy, as if there wasn't enough of it, is getting a spinoff.
2: Well, this is what I was going to say. Everybody's been obviously begging for this for years and years and years. I mean, I'm joking, but I do feel like people are like obsessed with Grey's Anatomy.
1: People make it their like whole personality.
2: Yes, people love Grey's Anatomy.
1: I love Seattle and Meredith Grey.
3: I'm so confused. Yeah. Like, why would you be begging for a spinoff if there's no plan to stop Grey's Anatomy?
2: Well, right.
1: Like, it's so, still on the air, right?
2: Yeah. I don't really, but here's the thing is, I guess that there's a lot of characters that have like left or like whatever. Yeah. And so now people are like, who's it going to be? Anyway, it's going to premiere during the 2026-2027 broadcast season. So it's coming soon.
3: Okay.
1: I think they just call that fall, Audrey.
2: What, really?
1: It's like the fall to spring. Yes.
2: I don't know. I grew up in streaming. You guys know about TV.
3: Oh, okay. Wow. Yeah,
1: that's
3: fair enough.
1: Ages.
2: So it is created by Shonda Rhimes with Meg Marinus. Is that how you say it? Do you guys know?
3: Meg Marinus.
2: Yep.
3: Yeah.
2: So people are like, who's it gonna be? This is crazy. It's taking place in Texas. So people are like, which characters have gone to Texas? This person who left to recover in the burn unit of a Texas hospital. It might be about this. But one thing I will say is that everybody that I know that loves Grey's Anatomy, they're like my smartest friends, which I think is funny because from what I know about the show, it's like pretty inaccurate. But
1: what do your dumb friends watch?
2: Dave? Pretty much me and the girls watch whatever.
1: Like reality TV? Or?
2: No, I mean, I feel like my smart friends watch reality TV. I feel like I don't have any dumb friends.
1: Okay, I could name one. No, XYZ. I'm kidding.
3: Now I want to know.
1: It was just a funny thing to say.
3: Targeted. I feel like that's targeted at somebody.
2: Maybe like Arrested Development.
3: Yeah, that's what I knew. I knew
1: you Arrested Development.
2: That. Yeah,
1: okay. I love
3: that
1: show. She was still thinking about.
3: Damn, then it's me.
2: It wasn't.
1: All right, XYZ with Eric Zachary. Grey's Anatomy getting a spinoff. We just don't know much about who is going to be in it.
2: What do they call Grey's Anatomy fans?
3: I don't know.
1: Anatomics.
2: Congratulations, Anatomics.
1: Is this?
2: No.
3: You think you just guessed that?
1: Your XYZ ENT Entertainment Report, all brought to you by Eggland's Best.
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0: Mom's hot take on XYZ with Eric Zachary. It's coming up in just a sec. My mom joining the show to provide her perspective on what she thinks is trending or what you found.
1: That it is trending. It's going to trend.
0: Okay.
1: I'm an early trender.
0: Got it.
2: Yes, yeah. Early trender, mom.
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1: 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My mom worked in the airlines for many, many, many years.
2: Yes, you said several at the early point, and I'm like, no, many, many, many, many.
1: Several, many, okay. 30 years.
2: All right.
1: Very proud of you, and you're retired now, but you've seen all variations of airport security, lack of airport security pre-9/11.
2: Right.
1: You've taught airline security. Mm-hmm. post-9/11. Mm-hmm.
2: I don't know how this is going to go.
1: Okay. Boston Logan Airport. Is, I guess, introducing a remote terminal that they're calling, and I can't make this up, a mass port.
3: Okay.
1: If you know the colloquial term for Massachusetts patrons, then you would know why that's funny. But yeah, the mass port is set to open on June 1st. It's the first in the nation where you'll basically be able to check in and clear security, and then they put you on a bus that then drives you past security.
2: Mm-hmm.
1: So it's hopefully helping you save time, potentially being a little cheaper because it's 23 miles away from the airport.
3: I can't imagine this helps any passenger just outsource congestion in the main.
4: Yeah, right.
3: That's all it does.
1: I mean, in theory, they're trying to sell this as like, hey, it's probably a lot easier to drive there, Uber there, depending where you're coming from in Massachusetts.
2: Mm.
1: It's 23 miles away.
2: It's $9 each way. The Back Bay service fare is only $3 to the airport and free departing from Boston Logan.
3: So you have to pay to use this.
1: Yeah.
2: It's an
1: opt-in thing.
3: This is horrible.
1: Each bus carries 55 people. A bus will run every hour for 4 hours, or between 4 a.m. and 1 p.m.
2: You know, I read this last night, and I was like, huh. You know, this is the old days where you didn't have security, so you're just checking in early.
1: There's still
2: and
1: security. It's just at a different place.
2: It's at a different place. And I think it's just going to make people miss their flights, get angry at airline people.
1: It's going to introduce a lot of issues if one of those buses gets stuck in traffic and they will miss flights because
2: down.
1: Of that.
2: Yeah, exactly. So I'm thinking this is some like grad student's project and they got it greenlit and they're deciding to see if it works. So, I mean, I'm curious. I'm going to keep track on this and see what people are saying.
1: Okay, so it's being operated by the landline company,
2: mm-hmm.
1: which I didn't know who that was, but they do operations in Philadelphia and Chicago, which I am familiar with, that they'll move, like they use, but have you seen like American Airlines has a bus?
2: Yeah.
1: Like some certain places, like you fly into like one regional airport and then they use like an actual branded bus that they call a flight to get you to the next airport. And depending on, you know, what operations are in place, you may not have to go through security again.
3: Okay.
4: They call it a flight.
1: Yeah, but like here's the thing, Mom, you know this. You used to drive into an airport, like where you would park behind security. Like,
2: I had driving privileges.
1: Go through, like, even if you clear security as a passenger and get on a bus, they're still going to use mirrors, stop the bus. It's a whole procedure.
2: You know, for employees, at least in where I live in Chicago, you do park and then you have to wait for the bus, which is essentially what they're asking you to do. And then you get dropped off at a location.
1: Like a
2: and
1: checkpoint.
2: you still climb the stairs and you have to, you know, you have to go to your gate. I just don't see this as a time saver. I'm sorry.
1: It depends. I don't know the infrastructure of Boston very well. If they have like express lanes that only these buses can use and there's some version of like expediting.
3: No chance.
1: Benefit of the doubt.
3: The best thing said here was that this is some grad student's project that got greenlit.
1: It's an infrastructure problem.
3: There's no way this is helpful.
2: I mean, I would rather see a flying car drop them off.
1: Me too.
2: You know, at
1: helicopter airlines. They used to be a thing from city centers to the airport.
2: But they're loud. It just seems like it's going to be a headache.
1: Yeah.
2: I don't know. I'm going to pay close attention. I am concerned, even though they're screening them, I'm still concerned about the security.
1: I have a proposal. Mom, if we were able to send you to Boston to try this and vlog it, would you do it?
2: I would do that.
1: Okay. All right. I think we could make that happen.
2: I think we could.
1: I mean, you got airline benefits, so the cost is already kind of built in.
3: Right.
2: Yeah.
1: All right.
2: Yeah.
1: All right. We'll talk about it. Mom's hot take, maybe her first vlog. Her first travel vlog coming up on XYZ with Eric Zachary.
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2: 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I'm friends with

0: There's a new toy craze. Neato.
1: This is like the latest Furby or
0: whatever it may be. Yeah. Fidget spinner kind of comes to mind here. It was first developed as a sensory tool for autism.
1: So like a stress ball sort of.
0: Yeah, that thing. Vibe, right? It's Play-Doh without the mess, right? Like it doesn't, from my understanding.
1: Get everywhere.
2: Well, it's like a squishy thing. These things have been around forever.
0: Yeah. Okay. I mean, this has been variations of this forever. Again, for me, it was Play-Doh. It's just like, instead of it coming apart, like it stays intact, but you can. Yeah, it's a stress.
1: Like a slime.
0: Goo, basically.
2: Yeah.
0: But it's reaching such a point in a fever pitch now that kids that don't need it for sensory reasons or whatever medical reason, it's just becoming like the cool thing to have.
1: Like the Stanley cups.
0: Yeah. And I've seen several news reports lately. Of people like lining up around the block at stores that sell these.
2: Whoa.
0: Like just trying to get the latest drop of Neato.
1: Okay. It's crazy how these things like come to, like, what is going to be the next craze item?
0: Yeah. Like the Labubu or whatever it may be.
1: Yeah, exactly.
0: It made me think though, like, what was that for you growing up? Like, what was the one thing, let's do this, that you were able to get and it meant the world, and then like the one that you never got, but like all your friends had or you always wanted? Like, what was that toy?
1: Okay.
0: All right.
1: Yeah.
0: Neato is going crazy. NEEDOH.
1: Like Homer. Dove.
0: Thank you, Jordan. But what was that toy for you? We'll talk about it next.
3: Streaming live at mix1031.com.

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1: It's the latest toy everyone's got to have. There's lines around the block to get it. Neato. Even though it's been out for a little while, it's the 2026 version of a stress ball, right?
2: Right.
1: Remember Gak? Yeah.
3: Yeah.
2: Before I remember.
1: Let me explain what Neato is first. So, like, you know, it comes in different shapes and sizes, but it's squishy. It kind of has a Play-Doh texture, but it doesn't, like, come apart, so it doesn't, so there's no mess.
3: Right.
1: And, you know, it's definitely helped kids with OCD, ADD,
3: right.
1: ADHD, whatever it may be, that, you know, need an enhanced sensory experience. But it also just any kid. It's, like, the new cool thing to have. Mm-hmm. Kind of the fidget spinner line
3: sure,
1: of things.
3: Yeah.
1: It's going for like $20 to $30.
3: It's blown
2: yeah, they're
3: up
2: kind
3: like
2: of
3: that?
2: Expensive. What? Yeah, I tried to buy one the other day at a Walgreens.
1: Did you
2: and
1: really?
2: I didn't
1: really?
2: Have any. Yeah, because I like maybe.
1: Did you go to Walgreens for it?
2: No. But I saw that they had like a section, and then I was like looking through, and they didn't have any. It was all just like other squishies
1: out.
2: And slimes
1: got
2: and
1: it.
2: Stuff.
1: Okay.
2: Yeah.
1: And so you didn't go because it wasn't the brand name.
2: True.
1: You see,
2: true.
1: Neato's blowing up.
2: That's
1: yeah, but
2: true.
1: There never seems to be like a rhyme or reason, right? Like
3: right.
1: why, like Labubu's take off.
3: Sure.
1: And,
2: yeah.
1: You know, whatever it may be.
2: Yeah.
1: What was that toy that comes to mind for you that like was the biggest craze everyone wanted? Maybe you got it. Maybe you didn't. Jordan.
3: Sure. There was like a short amount of time in the 90s when like Pokemon was blowing up,
2: mm-hmm.
3: but they did this collab with I think it was Burger King where you could get like these. Like actual like Pokeball size things, and the cards
1: this.
3: Were like these like gold plated.
1: The, yeah, they're 24 karat gold plated.
3: Yeah,
1: like Pokemon
3: like
1: cards
3: yeah. basically.
1: I remember I collected like five of them.
3: Right,
1: I
3: exactly.
1: forgot about that.
3: So for a short amount of time, if you know, you know, they had like the Pikachu, the Charizard. There were a couple other ones, but
1: yeah.
3: everybody had to have a Charizard.
1: Just the
3: of, like,
1: collection crazes
3: one.
1: In the 90s were crazy.
3: Yeah,
1: but that was such a specific time in my head of like. You had to go to like between all the McDonald's to try to get
3: right exactly
1: collections. Like they
3: you
1: did like
3: that was the big thing. You couldn't just go to like your local Burger
1: right.
3: King. You had to go to others to
1: they
3: see which ones.
2: Right.
3: Yeah, exactly.
1: I remember they did that with Beanie Babies. They did it with Inspector Gadget. And you have the different pieces
3: yeah.
1: of them.
3: Mm-hmm.
1: Yeah, that's a good one.
2: Mm-hmm.
1: Audrey, what about you?
2: Did you catch Silly Bands at all? Were
1: silly bands
2: around
3: the wrist?
2: Yeah,
3: thing? Yeah. My I wasn't into it, but my cousin was. That's
2: yeah,
3: what
2: silly
3: yeah.
2: bands were huge
1: oh, like a Livestrong
2: when
1: like,
2: I was younger. They're like these little like rubber bands that they are shaped like animals or like
1: oh,
2: random things
3: yeah.
2: like airplanes or like
1: no.
2: a heart or whatever. And girls would have, I mean, I feel like everyone would have them, but mainly like my little 6-year-old
1: yeah.
2: girlfriends would have them literally up to their elbows. Like
1: oh,
2: they
1: wow.
2: would just have
1: wow.
2: like hundreds of silly bands because they weren't super expensive, but the more you had was like such a
3: status
2: symbol.
3: Yeah.
2: Like it was, and then you could trade them. So you'd be like, oh, I'll give you this one for this. So those were, I feel like, I was never allowed to have them because my mom thought they were dumb. So I would have to like,
3: mom's the goat.
2: I would have to like, I, oh my God, this is reminding me, I used to steal silly bands when
3: oh,
2: I was
3: okay.
2: young.
3: Theft.
2: Not from the store, from my friends.
3: Oh, wow.
2: Like if I
3: like
2: went
3: off
2: to my
3: their
2: friend.
3: Arms?
1: Also,
2: no, like
1: Audrey, that's still theft.
3: Yeah.
2: Well, yeah, but like if I went to my friend's house and they had like a silly band like on the floor, I would be like,
3: oh my.
2: Pick it up.
3: Okay.
1: Kleptomaniac.
2: Sorry,
1: right?
2: Annabelle. Okay. Sorry, Annabelle. I
1: it
2: stole your silly band.
1: It would be Annabelle that had all the silly bands. What was that toy for you, right? To me, I remember very distinctly when Wii's first came out, the Nintendo Wii.
2: Yeah.
3: Oh, yeah.
1: And it was impossible to find them
2: yeah.
1: anywhere.
2: Yeah.
1: My parents were able to track one down for Christmas, and that was huge.
3: Nice.
2: Yeah.
1: They
2: yeah.
1: also wanted to play
3: like Wii
1: the
3: Tennis.
1: Wii. Yeah, so
2: yeah, Wii was yeah. a big deal.
1: They used it more than I did. But yeah, that's what comes to mind. What was that toy for you? Like that you had to track down. It was sold out everywhere. If you had it, you were the cool kid. Maybe you got it. Maybe you didn't. XYZ content on Instagram. Send us a DM over there.
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6: On an average morning while heading into work, John was rear-ended at the light, spilling coffee on his shirt. He was in shock and mostly felt okay, but John didn't realize that his symptoms would be delayed. Neck pain, headaches, some shoulder pain too, a lot of discomfort. 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So without hesitation, John picked up that phone and dialed 562-NECK and was greeted with, "Hello." And after just a few sessions, his pain had gone away. Thanks to Excellence in Health Chiropractic, he could go about his normal day.
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0: What are you watching on XYZ with Eric Zachary? I watched a new Rachel McAdams movie that I did not know came out.
1: Okay.
0: Send Help. Okay. Her and Dylan O'Brien. And I've never seen McAdams, play such like an unhinged part. Like, she's usually more
2: was
0: of
2: she
0: like,
2: really good?
0: So. Yeah, she was so good. Yeah. But it was like she was chaotic, neurotic, like all of the things. Like, the antithesis to most of the characters I've seen her play in the past.
2: Okay. I really want to see this. I remember seeing the trailers for this
0: it's
2: and being
0: not
2: really excited
0: like Notebook.
2: About it.
0: It's not.
2: Yeah.
1: Got you. Okay.
0: Yeah, it was pretty good. It's got like a tinge of horror. I wouldn't call it like a slasher.
2: Sure.
0: But it's a boss and his underling, which is Rachel McAdams, basically go down in a plane crash and they end up on a deserted island. And
1: they go cuckoo.
0: Yeah, she does for sure.
1: Okay.
0: Yeah. Nice. The rest is chaos, but it was pretty good. Pretty good watch. 92% on Rotten Tomatoes. You can see that on Hulu. My recommendation.
2: Nice.
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0: Audrey was getting pretty heated about people trying to recreate Taylor Swift's look.
1: I was getting pretty heated.
0: Yeah. I think you both were.
2: Yeah. I mean, we were tag teaming the rage.
0: Yeah. Do you have an issue with people recreating a look from Taylor, or just like any kind of more expensive look?
1: The article I saw was like, "Oh, Taylor Swift's latest dress she was seen in is like $580." I found something similar to it for $15. Yeah. Recreate this look, and then I saw it, and I was like, you didn't recreate the look at all. Like, yeah. it's just not what it is. So I don't know why that is such a popular thing. Mm-hmm.
0: It's like magazines have been doing this for years, though. It's like get the same vibe, but the quarter of the cost.
2: Well, I'll tell you where my issue lies.
0: Okay.
1: All right.
2: Yeah.
0: There's an actual like issue here.
2: Yeah.
0: Okay. Ooh. All right. We'll talk about it next. Hang on.
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1: So Jordan was kind of upset that he saw an article about a magazine or fashion article trying to explain how to like recreate a Taylor Swift look.
2: Yeah.
1: And you were like, that doesn't look like the look at all. It's stupid. Why are you even doing this?
2: Yes.
1: Audrey got pretty heated, but for a different reason. You're like, well, I have issues with this.
3: Yeah.
1: But you didn't say what it was. Can I guess?
3: Yeah, you can guess.
1: Does it have to do with sustainability?
3: Yes.
1: Okay.
3: And also personal style.
1: Personal style.
3: Yeah.
1: Oh, like autonomy over your own look and not copying someone else.
3: Yeah.
1: Go for it.
3: Okay, so the reason why, well, to your point, magazines have been doing this forever where they'll be like, here's this like designer outfit, here are some alternatives for that that you can get the same kind of style look, whatever.
1: Sure.
3: Totally get that. In the last 10 or so years, fast fashion and like
1: the Sheins, the Mangos.
3: Yes, like the style cycle has sped up to such a ridiculous degree that people are now buying like $10 dresses, to your point. Whereas like if you looked in a magazine in 2003, it'd be like, here's this $80 Anthropology top to replace this $6,000 top, right? And so I just feel like trying to recreate specific looks during a time of such a terrible like
1: despair,
3: you know, like overconsumption is just really, really dangerous. And then on top of that, I also think that like fast fashion is just kind of the death of personal style as it stands.
2: Sure.
3: Because nobody has to be creative. Like if you want to recreate a look, like go out, make something, like find whatever, you know, like if I see something that I like and I can't find it anywhere, I'm going to like throw a bow on it and call it a day. You know what I mean? Like
2: I'm going
3: to Michael's.
1: I fully agree with you.
2: Go to Michael's.
1: This is going to sound a little like Devil Wears Prada to me, but this is why like brand name fashion has been like a thing in my household.
2: Sure.
1: Not because it's like
2: a status symbol.
1: Yeah. I mean, to some degree, sure. But like it's more, it's going to be better made. You're going to take care of it better because it's more expensive. Mm-hmm. And you learn to style the same thing 10 different ways, which makes you be a more original as opposed to like, hey, here's me copying Taylor Swift's Hamptons look and then I toss it and I never wear it again.
3: Well, and at the same time, unfortunately, not all quality fashion is accessible for everybody. But I mean, there are options to, you know, buy secondhand or whatever. You know, I just, the overconsumption of it all is a little, it's getting a little ridiculous.
1: That's a better point. Yeah, I don't necessarily mean like, oh, if you can't afford it, like, don't do it. But it's, because obviously I've bought stuff off Amazon, but like when I buy a shirt off Amazon, I still like, I'm committed to wearing that more than once. Like, I will find ways to style it. So I think overconsumption of like, just thinking of any kind of clothing as disposable is kind of crazy to me.
3: Yeah, absolutely. You know, absolutely.
2: Unless, I hold on to stuff forever, so I'm not.
1: Yeah, Jordan hasn't changed his underwear since 2009.
3: Wow.
2: Yeah, that's right.
1: He is committed to sustainability.
2: Same ones right now.
1: Just one pair.
2: Yep.
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5: On an average morning while heading into work, John was rear-ended at the light, spilling coffee on his shirt. He was in shock and mostly felt okay, but John didn't realize that his symptoms would be delayed. Neck pain, headaches, some shoulder pain too, a lot of discomfort. John didn't know what to do. Wait, he remembered, an ad on his radio for Excellence in Health Chiropractic, winning Best in Alaska 7 years in a row. So without hesitation, John picked up that phone and dialed 562-NECK and was greeted with, "Hello." And after just a few sessions, his pain had gone away thanks to Excellence in Health Chiropractic, he could go about his normal day.
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0: A new service at the Boston airport, Boston Logan, wants to get you on a bus and through security 23 miles away from the airport and then bus you to your terminal.
1: But not going, once you get to the terminal, you don't have to go through anything. You just go to your gate.
0: So you get to go through security a little faster, 23 miles away, and then you get to sit in traffic.
2: Yeah, once you climb the mountain, you're at least on top of the mountain.
0: And then you have traffic and potential more delays getting to the gate.
1: You know, this is bad because somebody could potentially, after their screen, make the bus driver stop and like do something heinous, and then it would be awful.
0: My mom's watching Narcos. I'm not even thinking like in terms of security breaches. I'm just like, this is gonna suck. Like, have you ever been in Boston traffic?
2: Right, it's time consuming.
0: Like, hey, get out of my face! While I will agree, British is not the current Boston accent, you could argue
2: it started.
0: Maybe I'm historically correct, Audrey.
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1: What are you watching on XYZ with Eric Zachary? What have you been into, binging, watching, enjoying? All brought to you by O'Reilly Auto Parts, professional parts people. Audrey, let's start with you.
2: Okay, really quick. Yeah. I've been watching, I just finished, Should I Marry a Murderer?
3: No.
2: Okay, so it's about this woman.
3: That's the answer to the question. You should not.
2: Obviously, but this woman, meets this guy on Tinder. They end up hitting it off. Okay. You can kind of tell where the story goes from there.
4: Sure.
2: The documentary is from her perspective.
3: Where was she from?
2: This is, I think it's in Scotland, which it's makes it like even more like.
3: I feel like this stuff is always happening in overseas.
4: Yeah, yeah.
3: It's usually a white woman too that falls.
4: Well, I was gonna say the title alone. This is some white lady stuff.
3: Tinder swindler wouldn't have happened to a black woman. Doesn't happen.
4: On top of this, I think we need to be using Tinder solely to just be catching these people. How many Tinder documentaries are there now? It's just stacking up.
3: It's not the app to find the person.
4: No. Exactly.
3: Yeah. But you said it was good. So.
2: I thought it was good, and also she has a ton of like video footage from her phone.
3: That's cool. I like when they don't have to like recreate it.
4: Sure.
2: Exactly.
4: Yeah.
2: So there's just a lot of
3: actual footage.
2: It's not a lot of dramatizations or whatever, which is it's good.
3: Increase in animated recreations, like as they're narrating it.
2: I kind of like those sometimes. Yeah. Like when I was watching my cave accident videos.
4: You've been everywhere. You're all over the place.
2: I've been everywhere. Okay. Right. Yeah. That's all I've been watching.
3: Jordan, anything?
4: I dove back into Beef 2.
2: Second episode?
4: I'm like one
3: second
4: episode.
3: Season.
4: Yeah, second season. I'm pretty much almost done with it.
2: Whoa.
4: Yeah. Me and the fiance binged. What I'm learning is this is really an expose about gaslighting in different generations.
3: Yeah.
4: Because it follows three different couples or whatever.
2: Yeah.
4: One's super old, one's in the middle, one's very Gen Z.
2: Yeah.
4: You're getting gaslit regardless. We haven't figured it out as a human race.
3: Oh, yeah.
4: You're getting gaslit.
3: Yeah, I mean, we talked about Beef at length, but it's an anthology series, so you don't have to see the first season for the second one to make sense.
4: Yeah.
3: It's just different couples that their lives become intertwined, even though they would normally not talk to each other.
4: Right.
2: Yeah.
4: And they're fighting. They all have beef.
2: Yeah.
3: That's on Hulu, right?
4: Netflix.
3: It is Netflix.
2: It's so good.
3: I watched Send Help. It's a survival horror film that came out earlier this year. I didn't know it came out, but it's Rachel McAdams and Dylan O'Brien.
2: Did you I wanted to see this.
3: It was so not what I expected.
2: That's what I heard.
3: So it's about an unlikely pair that ends up stranded on an island, right? And there's a movie that came out in the 90s, 6 Nights, 7 Days, something like that.
4: Yeah.
3: Harrison Ford and Hayes. I love that movie.
4: Mm-hmm. Yeah.
3: So I really thought it was going to kind of take that route.
4: Sure. Uh-huh.
3: It gets pretty gruesome.
4: Okay.
3: Rachel McAdams
4: is a monster.
3: She's unrecognizable.
4: Really?
3: At times I was like, you just became Kate McKinnon. Like, she's so crazy.
4: Truly. Like Kate McKinnon in what way? Like funny?
3: Unhinged.
4: Okay, got it.
3: Like,
4: because
3: they really make her out in the beginning to be like a frumpy, like not attractive woman.
4: Okay. Yeah.
2: Nice shot,
4: I feel like
2: Rachel
4: Kate McKinnon's
2: McAdams.
4: Getting a little shade here.
3: but you know what I'm saying.
2: That's messed up.
3: It has a 92% on Rotten Tomatoes.
4: So it's good.
3: Definitely has a twist you don't see coming.
4: Okay.
3: It's pretty good. It's on Hulu if you want to watch it.
4: Sure.
3: Rachel McAdams, Dylan O'Brien, they're both excellent in it.
4: And this is a film, not
3: it's a film.
2: Okay. Yeah,
3: and it's a pretty easy watch. It's classified as horror. I would say it's not like, if you don't like Saw, like you could probably still get through this. This isn't gruesome
4: sure,
3: horror.
4: Sure.
2: It's not like a slasher.
3: No. Send Help. That's Rachel McAdams, Dylan O'Brien. Jordan's been watching Beef 2, Beef Season 2. And Audrey,
2: I've been watching so many Netflix documentaries.
3: Yeah, but the one you talked about.
2: The one that I talked about was Should I Marry a Murderer?
3: Yeah.
2: And it was good.
3: And the answer is no. It's XYZ with Eric Zachary, your XYZ. What are you watching Wednesday? 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

0: Grey's Anatomy is getting a spinoff because that's what we need. More anatomy.
1: More Grey's Anatomy. Yeah. More. It's taking place in Texas. Oh, very exciting.
0: That's got to be controversial because like the whole thing is it's all Seattle, right?
1: Well, right. And so people are like, but now the like mega fans are like, this person left in this season and went to Texas for this reason. It's maybe about them. We don't know who it's going to be about.
2: There's like a universe around this.
1: Yeah, there's
2: this.
1: Like, well, because everybody who watches that show is like so invested it's in right. their
0: characters. Right.
1: Yeah. But anyway, it's going to premiere during the fall. Right.
2: Okay.
1: Probably.
2: The 2026-2027 season.
1: Right. Which, anyway.
0: There's 22 seasons.
2: Yeah. It's been on forever.
1: Yes.
2: And this is actually the second spinoff.
1: And yes.
0: End the show. Yeah. End the show. You got the pit. You're fine. It's the same thing.
2: So, I feel like generationally, there is a hospital show. Grey's Anatomy is pushing like, hey, let the pit do its thing.
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0: As Jordan gets closer to marriage, even though you already have like 5 weddings leading up to your official wedding.
1: You've been a part of all of them. Don't you feel special?
0: I feel exhausted. but yeah, your official wedding is happening in two and a half weeks, three weeks and change. You've also started to talk about like future plans. Like you guys aren't having kids right away, but obviously it's in the cards.
2: Right.
0: And with that conversation comes me and Audrey just kind of like choosing to figure out what kind of father you're going to be.
2: Oh, of course. Yeah.
0: And you brought up the idea of like, well, what kind of lullabies are you going to sing a kid?
2: Yeah. Yeah. Because I mean, like back in the 90s, like there were like specific lullabies geared, like they were literally lullabies, but now anything

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1: As Jordan moves to the next phase of his adult life,
2: he's... My adult life?
1: Your adult life. Okay. I didn't take enough air in before I talked.
2: Your adult life, Jordan.
1: You know, you're getting married.
2: Yes.
1: You're not having kids yet, but it's going to be in the not-so-distant future.
2: Sure,
1: so
2: yeah.
1: With that... You started talking about lullabies and how you're going to be a father that sings Future, the rapper.
2: Yeah. Like just rapid march madness.
1: Can you give me a lullaby version of Future? You can't do it like as Future.
2: You can't literally rap it. Right. Yeah.
1: Turn out the lights.
2: Yes.
1: I'm looking for.
2: I hate it so much.
1: Keep going.
2: Dirty soda in the styrofoam. Spent a day to get my mind blown.
1: Why are you doing this like interpretive Shakespeare?
3: Yeah, I don't know.
2: Yeah, I have like no idea. I'm trying to get into character so I could like put this kid to bed.
1: It's worth noting, Jordan, like myself, grew up in a very music loving family. And we've talked about this, I think, on the show, but this was the song when Jordan was a baby, he had colic, and his mom his mom would play this to calm him down. Janet Jackson, Someone to Call My Lover, right here.
2: Yeah.
1: Like, your mom will die on this cross. Like, this is the only thing that can calm you down for a period of time.
2: She would, like, leave me in the car while she would, like,

0: calm them down.
1: You play this and like the conversation stops. Like, I kind of don't want to talk to you guys when I hear this. Yeah.
2: But okay, so what's your song going to be, Audrey?
3: Well, okay, so I feel like I should preface by saying that I had two songs. I made my parents sing me lullabies until I was 13. Every night. Okay.
0: 13? Sorry, I really glazed over that.
2: Yeah.
0: I was 13?
3: Yeah, my mom sang me Edelweiss from The Sound of Music, and my
2: Which
3: dad...
2: is such a creepy song.
3: No, it's not. It's a really
2: it's
3: sweet...
2: Literally... It's the song that they use for the theme of Man in the High Castle, which is about an alternate Nazi universe. Have you ever watched that show?
3: No.
2: The entire opening sequence is to Edelweiss.
3: Okay, it's a protest song, first of all. Whoa. My dad sang me
2: it's a creepy song.
3: American Pie, which is like
2: Don
3: the
2: McLean.
3: Whole thing. Yeah.
2: Okay. That was a song for me.
1: Sure.
3: Yeah, and so I think mine would be...
2: The Chevy, the Chevy,
3: yeah, the Levy was
2: good.
3: Yeah.
2: Singing whiskey, right?
3: Yeah.
2: Singing.
3: I think mine would
2: this
3: be...
2: This will be the day that I...
3: To let me tell you my song.
1: Sorry.
3: I think mine would be Summer Wind, the Frank Sinatra song, because my grandpa loves that song.
2: Oh, that's okay. A good song.
3: You know that song.
1: That's a great song.
3: The summer wind came blowing in across the sea. Right? Isn't that cute? That's a cute lullaby. Yeah. I've been thinking about it.
4: The summer wind...
3: Isn't it pretty? It's so cute. Great lullaby.
2: All right. Just to prove a point, I agree with you. It's very good.
1: That's going
2: to
1: be a great lullaby. There.
3: Or Copacabana would be maybe.
1: That's bad, buddy.
2: Barry Manilow.
1: Copacabana.
2: I like both of those. I stand by. This is a creepy track.
3: I
2: could see why this is the one that came to mind.
3: I could see how this would be weird, but like, I don't know if you, like, I'm sure that you guys have a lot of friends who have kids. This is what people like play, these creepy little lullaby songs
2: Not
3: when they're
2: child.
3: Babies.
1: I'm playing Future.
2: My child's going to be an NSYNC aficionado.
1: Okay, so what do you go to first? What's the lullaby one?
2: Two of us. This could have kind of a lullaby
1: vibe
2: to it. Like, it's not the most popular NSYNC song. Right. They're learning B-sides for sure.
1: Okay. You want them, like,
2: you've never heard
1: story
2: this,
1: fans.
2: Hang on, right here. Just like... This could work as a lullaby.
1: All right, turn it off.
2: No,
1: because I want to hear your lullaby version. Yeah. I need to hear...
2: Girl, when we started to... Come on, Fred. You're just being mean now.
1: Future, I needed to hear
2: it's
1: yours.
2: Just mean.
3: That's
2: you know
3: awesome.
2: I don't like singing in the public. Drop the music right then and there. Mean. XYZ with Eric Zachary.
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12: On an average morning, while heading into work, John was rear-ended at the light, spilling coffee on his shirt. He was in shock and mostly felt okay, but John didn't realize that his symptoms would be delayed. Neck pain, headaches, some shoulder pain too, a lot of discomfort. 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

0: 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The vibes are different.
1: Yes, they are.
2: Yes.
0: Jordan's already so relaxed.
1: I feel great.
0: We finally got our official like setup ready for in the new studio, and there's a couch. There's a yellow chair that I get.
1: Yes.
2: Yeah.
0: It's very like primary pastel colors.
2: Yeah.
1: Yeah.
2: I wouldn't say pastel.
1: Yeah, I wouldn't say pastel.
0: I meant to say primary twice.
2: Yeah.
1: Primary colors.
0: Yeah, and I kind of got trapped. Yeah. I'm wearing a pastel.
2: You're wearing a pastel. Yes. Yeah.
0: Anyway,
2: yeah.
1: We're learning about colors today on the show.
0: On radio where you can't see us. Yeah. There is a video version of the show, though. 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Hi, Audrey.
2: Hello.
0: Hi, Jordan.
1: Hi. Audrey, where'd you go? Hello. What was that?
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1: 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It's your XYZ ENT Entertainment Report, all brought to you by Eggland's Best. Grey's Anatomy, as if there wasn't enough of it, is getting a spinoff.
2: Well, this is what I was going to say. Everybody's been obviously begging for this for years and years and years. I mean, I'm joking, but I do feel like people are like obsessed with Grey's Anatomy.
1: People make it their whole personality.
2: Yes, people love Grey's Anatomy.
3: I love Seattle and Meredith Grey.
4: I'm so confused. Yeah. Like, why would you be begging for a spinoff if there's no plan to stop Grey's Anatomy?
2: Well, right.
1: Like, it's still on the air.
2: Right. Yeah. I don't really, but here's the thing is, I guess that there's a lot of characters that have like left or like whatever. Yeah. And so now people are like, who's it going to be? Anyway, it's going to premiere during the 2026-2027 broadcast season. So it's coming soon.
4: Okay.
1: I think they just call that fall, Audrey.
2: Really?
1: It's like the fall to spring season. Yeah.
2: I don't know. I grew up in streaming. You guys know about
4: TV. Oh, okay. Wow. Yeah,
1: that's
4: fair enough.
1: Ages.
2: So it is created by Shonda Rhimes with Meg Marinus. Is that how you say it? Do you guys know?
4: Meg Marinus.
2: Yep.
4: Yeah.
2: So people are like, who's it gonna be? This is crazy. It's taking place in Texas. So people are like, which characters have gone to Texas? This person who left to recover in the burn unit of a Texas hospital. It might be about this. But one thing I will say is that everybody that I know that loves Grey's Anatomy, they're like my smartest friends, which I think is funny because from what I know about the show, it's like pretty inaccurate. But
1: so what do your dumb friends watch?
2: Dave? Pretty much me and the girls watch whatever.
1: Like reality TV? Or?
2: No, I mean, I feel like my smart friends watch reality TV. I feel like I don't have any dumb friends.
1: Okay. I could name one.
4: No,
1: XYZ. I'm kidding.
4: Now I want to know.
1: It was just a funny thing to say.
4: Targeted. I feel like that's targeted at somebody.
2: Maybe like Arrested Development.
4: Yeah, that's what I knew.
1: Arrested Development.
2: Yeah.
1: Okay.
4: I love that show. She was still thinking about it.
1: Damn,
4: then it was me.
2: It wasn't.
1: All right. XYZ with Eric Zachary. Grey's Anatomy getting a spinoff. We just don't know much about who is going to be in it.
2: What do they call Grey's Anatomy fans?
4: I don't know.
1: Anatomics?
2: Congratulations, Anatomics.
1: Is this it?
2: No.
4: You think you just guessed that?
1: Your XYZ ENT Entertainment Report, all brought to you by Eggland's Best.
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0: Today on XYZ with Eric Zachary, what we've been into, binging, watching, enjoying. For me, it was Send Help, Rachel McAdams, Dylan O'Brien.
1: I think I'm going to like leave and go watch that now.
0: It's good. Mm-hmm. It's on Hulu if you want to go check that out.
2: Hulu.
0: Nito is the new, and it's not, I'm not saying like Nito. I'm saying,
1: Nido.
0: Like, it's the new toy that everyone's losing their mind
1: over.
0: Sure,
1: okay.
0: Like a squishy, like Play-Doh, but it's not messy. It stays right. intact. And people are losing their mind. But I wanted to talk about, like, what that toy was for you growing up.
1: Sure.
0: And then also how people recreate looks in fashion and how it's actually really, really bad. Only not,
2: Yikes.
0: Not only for the environment, but also, like, your own originality.
2: Yeah.
0: Audrey was way more passionate about it early.
2: Well, I'm just sad. Okay. Let's get
0: Audrey a Red Bull. If you missed any of the show or you want to run anything back on demand, I promise Audrey has more energy than the rest of the show. XYZ with Eric Zachary, wherever you get your audio. 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

0: There's a new toy craze. Neato.
1: This is like the latest Furby or
0: whatever it may be. Yeah. Fidget spinner kind of comes to mind here. It's a. It was first developed as a sensory tool for kids with autism.
1: So like a stress ball sort of.
0: Yeah, that vibe, right? It's Play-Doh without the mess, right? Like from my understanding,
1: get everywhere.
2: Well, it's like a squishy thing. These things have been around forever.
0: Yeah. Okay. I mean, this has been variations of this forever. Again, for me, it was Play-Doh. It's just like instead of it coming apart, like it stays intact, but you can. Yeah, it's a stress.
1: Like a slime.
0: Goo, basically.
2: Yeah.
0: But it's reaching such a point in a fever pitch now that kids that don't need it for sensory reasons or whatever medical reason, it's just becoming like the cool thing to have.
1: Like the Stanley cups.
0: Yeah. And I've seen several news reports lately. Of people like lining up around the block at stores that sell these.
2: Whoa.
0: Like just trying to get the latest drop of Neato.
1: Okay. It's crazy how these things like come to, like, what is going to be the next craze item?
0: Yeah. Like the Labubu or whatever it may be.
1: Yeah, exactly.
0: It made me think though, like, what was that for you growing up? Like, what was the one thing, let's do this, that you were able to get and it meant the world, and then like the one that you never got, but like all your friends had or you always wanted? Like, what was that toy?
1: Yeah.
0: All right.
1: Yeah.
0: Neato is going crazy. Needoh.
1: Like Homer. Doh.
0: Thank you, Jordan. But what was that toy for you? We'll talk about it next.
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1: It's the latest toy everyone's got to have. There's lines around the block to get it. Neato. Even though it's been out for a little while, it's the 2026 version of a stress ball, right?
2: Right.
1: Remember Gak? Yeah.
3: Yeah.
2: Before I remember.
1: Let me explain what Neato is first. So, like, you know, it comes in different shapes and sizes, but it's squishy. It kind of has a Play-Doh texture, but it doesn't, like, come apart, so it doesn't, so there's no mess.
3: Right.
1: And, you know, it's definitely helped kids with OCD, ADD,
3: right.
1: ADHD, whatever it may be, that, you know, need an enhanced sensory experience. But it also just any kid. It's, like, the new cool thing to have. Mm-hmm. Kind of the fidget spinner line
3: sure,
1: of things.
3: Yeah.
1: It's going for like $20 to $30.
3: It's blown
2: yeah, they're
3: up
2: kind
3: like
2: of
3: that?
2: Expensive. What? Yeah, I tried to buy one the other day at a Walgreens.
1: Did you really?
2: They didn't
1: really?
2: Have any. Yeah, because I like maybe.
1: Did you go to Walgreens for it?
2: No. But I saw that they had like a section, and then I was like looking through, and they didn't have any. It was all just like other squishies
1: out.
2: And slimes
1: got
2: and
1: it.
2: Stuff.
1: Okay.
2: Yeah.
1: And so you didn't go because it wasn't the brand name.
2: True.
1: You see,
2: true.
1: Neato's blowing up.
2: That's
1: yeah, but
2: true.
1: There never seems to be like a rhyme or reason, right? Like
3: right.
1: why, like Labubu's take off. And,
3: sure.
2: Yeah.
1: You know, whatever it may be.
2: Yeah.
1: What was that toy that comes to mind for you that like was the biggest craze everyone wanted? Maybe you got it, maybe you didn't. Jordan?
3: Sure. There was like a short amount of time in the 90s when like Pokemon was blowing up,
2: mm-hmm.
3: but they did this collab with, I think it was Burger King, where you could get like these. Like actual like Pokeball size things, and the cards
1: this.
3: Were like these like gold plated.
1: The, yeah, they're 24 karat gold plated.
3: Yeah,
1: like Pokemon cards
3: yeah. basically.
1: I remember I collected like five of them.
3: Right,
1: I
3: exactly.
1: forgot about that.
3: So for a short amount of time, if you know, you know, they had like the Pikachu, the Charizard. There were a couple other ones, but
1: yeah.
3: everybody had to have a Charizard.
1: The collection
3: like
1: crazes
3: one.
1: In the 90s were. Crazy.

0: crazy. Yeah. But I mean, that was such a specific time in my head of like, you had to go to like between all the McDonald's to try to get
1: right, exactly.
0: collections. Like they you did like
1: that was the big thing. You couldn't just go to like your local Burger right. King. You had to go to others to
0: they
1: see which ones.
0: Right.
1: Yeah, exactly.
0: I remember they did that with Beanie Babies. They did it with Inspector Gadget. And you got the different pieces yeah. of them. Mm-hmm. That's a good one. Mm-hmm. Audrey, what about you?
2: Did you catch Silly Bands at all? Were Silly Bands around
1: the wrist?
2: Yeah,
1: yeah. I wasn't into it, but my cousin was.
2: That's yeah, Silly Bands were huge oh, like a Livestrong, like, when I was younger. They're like these little like rubber bands that they are shaped like animals or like oh, random things yeah. like airplanes or like no. a heart or whatever, and girls would have, I mean, I feel like everyone would have them, but mainly like my little 6-year-old yeah. girlfriends would have them literally up to their elbows. Like oh, they wow. would just have wow. like hundreds of Silly Bands because they weren't super expensive, but the more you had was like such a status symbol.
1: Yeah,
2: like
1: yeah.
2: it was, and then you could trade them. So you'd be like, oh, I'll give you this one for this. So those were, I feel like, I was never allowed to have them because my mom thought they were dumb. So I would have to like,
1: mom's the goat.
2: I would have to like, oh my God, this is reminding me. I used to steal Silly Bands when
1: oh,
2: I was
1: okay.
2: young.
1: Theft.
2: Not from the store, from my friends.
1: Oh, wow.
2: Like if I went to my friend's.
0: Also,
2: no, like
0: Audrey, that's still theft.
2: Yeah.
0: That's,
2: well, yeah, but like if I went to my friend's house and they had like a Silly Band like on the floor, I would be like,
1: oh my.
2: Pick it up.
1: Okay.
0: Kleptomaniac.
2: Sorry, right? Annabelle. Okay. Sorry, Annabelle. I
0: it
2: stole your Silly Bands.
0: It would be Annabelle that had all the Silly Bands. What was that toy for you, right? To me, I remember very distinctly when Wii's first came out, the Nintendo Wii.
2: Yeah.
1: Oh, yeah, yeah.
0: And it was impossible to find them
2: yeah.
0: anywhere.
2: Yeah.
1: Yeah.
0: My parents were able to track one down for Christmas, and that was huge.
1: Nice.
2: Yeah.
0: They
2: yeah.
0: also wanted to play
1: like Wii Tennis. Wii.
0: Yeah, so
2: yeah, Wii was yeah. a big deal.
0: They used it more than I did. But yeah, that's what comes to mind. What was that toy for you? Like that you had to track down. It was sold out everywhere. If you had it, you were the cool kid. Maybe you got it. Maybe you didn't. XYZ content on Instagram. Send us a DM over there.
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4: 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Noah Kahn in Denver. You asked yourself across the great divide. Harry Styles in NYC. Grande in Chicago. We can be friends, but I'd like to just pretend. 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

0: Mom's hot take on XYZ with their Zachary. It's coming up in just a sec. My mom joining the show to provide her perspective on what she thinks is trending or what you found.
1: That it is trending. It's going to trend.
0: Okay.
1: I'm an early trender.
0: Got it.
2: Yes, okay. Early trender, mom.
1: Early trender.
0: What is it?
1: It is remote check-in at airports. Boston Logan is about to try this.
0: Okay. Remote. I remotely check in from my United app.
1: No. This means you don't have to go through security
2: like
1: once you get
2: TSA
1: there.
2: Remote TSA or whatever.
0: Okay.
1: Yeah, it's really cool.
0: Got it.
1: Yeah, and then they drop you off past security. They bus you over to the airport.
0: So they just move the airport.
1: It's a remote terminal, and then they're going to take you.
0: Got it. Past like the TSA.
1: Yes.
0: Okay. You worked in the airlines for several years. We'll hear your thoughts on this next on XYZ.
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1: Mom's Hot Take on XYZ with Eric Zachary. 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My mom worked in the airlines for many, many, many years.
2: Yes, you said several at the early point, and I'm like, no, many, many, many, many.
1: Several, many, okay. 30 years.
2: All right.
1: Very proud of you, and you're retired now, but you've seen all variations of airport security, lack of airport security pre-9/11.
2: Right.
1: You've taught airline security. Mm-hmm. post-9/11. Mm-hmm.
2: I don't know how this is going to go.
1: Okay. Boston Logan Airport. Is, I guess, introducing a remote terminal that they're calling, and I can't make this up, a mass port.
3: Okay.
1: If you know the colloquial term for Massachusetts patrons, then you would know why that's funny. But yeah, the mass port is set to open on June 1st. It's the first in the nation where you'll basically be able to check in and clear security, and then they put you on a bus that then drives you past security.
2: Mm-hmm.
1: So it's hopefully helping you save time, potentially being a little cheaper because it's 23 miles away from the airport.
3: I can't imagine this helps any passenger just outsource congestion in the main.
4: Yeah, right.
3: That's all it does.
1: I mean, in theory, they're trying to sell this as like, hey, it's probably a lot easier to drive there, Uber there, depending where you're coming from in Massachusetts.
4: Mm.
1: Well, it's 23 miles away.
2: It's $9 each way. The Back Bay service fare is only $3 to the airport and free departing from Boston Logan.
3: So you have to pay to use this.
1: Yeah.
2: It's an
1: opt-in thing.
3: This is horrible.
1: Each bus carries 55 people. A bus will run every hour for 4 hours, or between 4 a.m. and 1 p.m.
2: You know, I read this last night, and I was like, huh. You know, this is the old days where you didn't have security, so you're just checking in early.
1: There's still
2: and
1: security.
2: Beyond.
1: It's just at a different place.
2: It's at a different place. And I think it's just going to make people miss their flights, get angry at airline people.
1: It's going to introduce a lot of issues if one of those buses gets stuck in traffic and
2: right.
1: they will miss flights
2: breaks
1: because
2: down.
1: Of that.
2: Yeah, exactly. So I'm thinking this is some like grad student's project and they got it greenlit and they're deciding to see if it works. So, I mean, I'm curious. I'm going to keep track on this and see what people are saying.
1: Okay, so it's being operated by the landline company,
2: mm-hmm.
1: which I didn't know who that was, but they do operations in Philadelphia and Chicago, which I am familiar with. That they'll move, like they use. But have you seen like American Airlines has a bus?
2: Yeah.
1: Like some certain places, like you fly into like one regional airport, and then they use like an actual branded bus that they call a flight to get you to the next airport. And depending on, you know, what operations are in place, you may not have to go through security again.
3: Okay.
4: They call it a flight.
1: Yeah, but like here's the thing, Mom. You know this. You used to drive into an airport, like where you would park behind security. Like,
2: I had driving privileges. You still have to go through.
1: Like, even if you clear security as a passenger and get on a bus, they're still going to use mirrors, stop the bus. It's a whole procedure.
2: You know, for employees, at least in where I live in Chicago, you do park and then you have to wait for the bus, which is essentially what they're asking you to do. And then you get dropped off at a location.
1: Like a checkpoint.
2: And you still climb the stairs and you have to, you know, you have to go to your gate. I just don't see this as a time saver. I'm sorry.
1: It depends. I don't know the infrastructure of Boston very well. If they have like express lanes that only these buses can use, and there's some version of like expediting.
3: No chance.
1: I'm trying. Benefit of the doubt.
3: The best thing said here was that this is some grad student's project that got greenlit.
1: It's an infrastructure problem.
3: There's no way this is helpful.
2: I mean, I would rather see a flying car drop them off.
1: Me too.
2: You know, at
1: helicopter airlines.
2: Or,
1: they used
2: you know,
1: to be a thing from city centers to the airport.
2: But they're loud. It just seems like it's going to be a headache. I don't know. I'm going to pay close attention. I am concerned, even though they're screening them, I'm still concerned about the security.
1: I have a proposal. Mom, if we were able to send you to Boston to try this and vlog it, would you do it?
2: I would do that.
1: Okay. All right. I think we can make that happen.
2: I think we could.
1: I mean, you got airline benefits, so the cost is already kind of built in.
3: Right.
1: All right.
2: Yeah.
1: All right. We'll talk about it. Mom's hot take, maybe her first vlog. Her first travel vlog coming up on XYZ with Eric Zachary.
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0: Paul Schrader. I guess he was the writer and director of Taxi Driver.
1: Yes.
0: He had an AI girlfriend who broke up with him.
1: Oh. So while the rest of Hollywood is advocating for AI to be out of the arts and any sort of entertainment space, Paul Schrader jumped on Facebook, of all places, and let me read you what he said. AI female friends. I'm shouting because that's in all caps. Out of a desire to understand male/female interaction in our matrix, I produced an online AI girlfriend. What a disappointment. I tried to probe her programming, the boundaries of explicitness, the degrees she has knowledge of her creation, and so forth. She fell into evasive patterns, redirecting me and her programming. I persisted. She terminated our conversation.
0: Wait, so he's claiming he did this for an experiment.
2: Yeah, first of all, he's saying this was...
0: This director that, like, if you said his name, no one would know who it is.
1: Nobody knows.
0: Some Hollywood director looking for relevancy was like, let me do an experiment and try to create an AI girlfriend, and he still was such a loser, it broke up with him.
1: Yeah, and see, I don't know that it's much of an experiment. I think he just wanted a girlfriend.
0: I will say, AI is kind of having these moments now where it's definitely condescending.
1: Sure,
0: like, I use Claude for a lot of, like, coding and like just data and stuff, and it the other day literally was like, hey, why don't you just pay someone on Fiverr to do this for you?
1: Right.
0: And I was like, damn.
1: Hey buddy, I'm tapped out.
0: I already pay for you.
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0: What are you watching on XYZ with Eric Zachary? I watched a new Rachel McAdams movie that I did not know came out.
1: Okay.
0: Send Help. Okay. Her and Dylan O'Brien. And I've never seen Rachel McAdams, play.

0: is such like an unhinged part. Like she's usually more.
1: Was she
0: like,
1: really good?
0: So. Yeah, she was so good. Yeah. But it was like she was chaotic, neurotic, like all of the things. Like the antithesis to most of the characters I've seen her play in the past.
1: Okay. I really want to see this. I remember seeing the trailers for this.
0: It's
1: and being
0: not
1: really excited
0: like Notebook.
1: About it.
0: It's not.
1: Yeah.
2: Got you. Okay.
0: Yeah, it was pretty good. It's got like a tinge of horror. I wouldn't call it like a slasher.
1: Yeah.
0: But it's a. It's a.

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1: That's it for us. End of the show on XYZ with Eric Zachary. Earlier on the show, we were talking about lullabies that we're going to sing to our kids someday. We're all childless at the moment. Jordan's going to be the first to go for sure.
2: Okay.
1: He's getting married in 2.5, 3 weeks, so barring... I don't want to say mistakes, but I don't see my life setting me up to have a kid before you.
2: No, that's fair.
1: August 24.
3: Right. Yeah, I got some time.
2: I don't want to wish anything bad on you guys. It's just the trajectory of my life.
1: Yeah.
2: Yes.
1: Also, the idea that you're like wish bad on is equivalent to child.
2: Well, you. I'm only saying because you said like
1: I'm not ready for a child yet. Yeah. And I'm saying you're going to be the next one to have it. So we're talking about lullabies. Jordan's convinced you're going to be singing Future to your kid.
2: Yeah. Just like maybe some Biggie, maybe some Tupac.
1: Give me a taste of like a Tupac lullaby.
2: I can't now I've got like Biggie's like it was all a dream. I used to read Word Up magazine. Salt and
1: Audrey, what are you singing to your kid?
3: Probably something also old. Summer Wind, Frank Sinatra was
1: Frank
3: one.
1: Sinatra and Biggie and Tupac are very different.
3: Well, another one that I thought of was Just the Way You Are, which is like, don't go changing. You know the song?
1: I don't even know what you just said.
3: But then the color of your hair. Ooh.
2: This kid is not going to sleep.
3: No, you don't know that song?
1: I feel like this is a child trying to sing me a song. It's like, you know that song? You know that song that goes, oh man. It's XYZ with their exactly. That's
3: Billy
1: it
3: Joel.
1: That's it for us today. We'll see you tomorrow. Everybody say goodbye.
2: We'll see you soon.
1: Audrey, you're part of everybody.
3: Bye.
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Drive to the top, I've been out of shape, thinking out the box, I'm an astronaut. I blasted off the planet, rock to cause catastrophe, and it matters more because I had it. Now I had a thought about wreaking havoc on an opposition, kind of shocking, they want a static with precision. I'm automatic, quarterback, I ain't talking second, pack it up, I don't panic, batter up.

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0: 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Harry Styles in NYC. 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
1: Me not working hard. Yeah, right. Picture that with a Kodak. Or better yet, go to Times Square. Take a picture of me with a Kodak. Took my life from negative to positive. I just want y'all to know that.

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0: 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You asked yourself across the great divide. Harry Styles at NYC. Grande in Chicago. We can't be friends, but I'd like to just pretend. Bruno Mars in Tampa. I just might make him my baby. I just might make him my baby. Hey. Or BTS in Baltimore. I'm just gonna dive. I'm just gonna dive. Five lucky winners will win our Fly Away in May contest. 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
0: You ever go on vacation and there's those legions of people that are up at like 4:30 in the morning and they're going, they're claiming their spot at the beach or they're claiming their chairs at the pool? Now a lawsuit may have banned them. It's coming up next.
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1: It's a common problem that a lot of people have during their summer vacations, and it'll probably happen again if you're going to resort. You walk downstairs, you go to the pool, but you know what? It's past 6 a.m., so there's no lounge chairs available.
0: Oh, man. It is the worst.
1: And it's such a first world problem. Turns out it's not just a first world problem. It's a worldwide problem. And a German traveler who was vacationing in Greece, well, he took it to the law.
2: A German tourist just won a lawsuit against a hotel over a lounge chair. The court ruled the staff wrongly enforced a no-towel reservation rule, denying him a spot by the pool. He got a full refund. The judge sided with the guest, saying the policy was applied unfairly.
0: I mean, it's a nice way to recoup your all-inclusive, I guess, right? Mm-hmm. There's a couple ways to avoid this, Anna. Wake up at 2 a.m. like you're trying to get tickets for a dead show back in 78, or hire a butler to just live there on the chair until you get down there.
1: You know, this always drives me crazy because you see the people that are going down at 6 a.m. and they've got the arm filled with towels. They're laying them out in the prime location, and then they don't show up till like the afternoon. And if they're there, they're there for like 15 minutes. And meanwhile, I'm 6 miles away trying to like figure out how I'm not going to burn the bottoms of my feet to walk from my 6 mile away spot to the pool itself.
0: You know, I feel for both people, though, to tell you the truth. The guy who's going down there that's trying to reserve everything for his family, other people, everybody's just trying to enjoy their vacation. You know what they need? More pools.
1: Well,
0: pools everywhere, Anna Zapp.
1: The funny part is that now that he actually won the lawsuit, hotels are starting to freak out. And they're figuring, like, they actually have to address this and figure out what they're going to do. And there's some hotels that have this policy. If the attendants see that a seat has a towel on it, but no one has sat there for 30 to 60 minutes, they just go remove the towels.
0: I think that that's going to be a very frustrating process, depending on where you are, right? So be prepared for it. Dibs doesn't work here anymore.
1: What do you do? Are you one of those people that goes and grabs the chair, or do you just roll the dice and see whatever you can find later on?
0: I mean, I've done both. I'm often up early, earlier than many people. I like to get up and take a walk or step outside. And so if I'm doing that, I might put the towel in place. Truth is that I'm usually a beach person, so it's not an issue. Even if I'm at a hotel where the pool is one of the things, there's usually only like one day that I spend time by the pool. I'm usually on the sand.
1: My moral compass will not allow me to do this because I know with my girls, they're going to want to go to the beach, go back to the pool, go to the beach, go back to the pool. And the thought that I'm going to hold those four chairs when another family could be using them, I will not allow myself to do it. But let me tell you, I've been burned a million times.
0: I was going to say,
1: You know,
0: and your kids are still looking at you like, mommy, why don't you love us enough?
1: Oh, when they make you carry them. And now that Hayden is 17, it's gotten very difficult.
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4: 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Suddenly, a ticket doesn't seem so bad. So click it. Don't risk it. 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Cassidy and Ricky. Cassidy, what's going on?
5: There's a bunch of things going on. The fact that, one, my husband is not working. It's a problem. But one of the bigger problems is he doesn't want to help me with the dog and trying to save money. We're sending my dog to a daycare that's costing a lot of money. He's at home. I'm wondering why he has a problem with watching the dog during the day if he's right there. He knows how much the dog means to me, and it seems to be coming in between our marriage.
0: How much watching of the dog is necessary? Are we talking like normal? Just make sure that he gets, you know, a treat here and there, goes out to use the bathroom or gets a walk or whatever during the day? Or are there like medical issues or anything like that?
5: Just that. Just the normal walking feeding of the dog.
0: Okay.
5: Of course, the dog. Yeah, just put the food out and walk the dog. Mm-hmm. Take him out.
0: Rick, what's the problem? What's going on here?
6: First of all, I didn't want the dog. She said if got the dog that she would take care of it, it was her dog. The dog doesn't even like me. He growls at me, nips at me, and I'm out looking for a job, and I can't be at home with and I'm only going to be out of work for a short amount of time, and we're just going to have to put the dog right back into daycare. Why don't we just get one of the neighborhood kids to come by, let the dog out, feed the dog? I mean, she's right. It's only, you know, just normal dog care stuff. I'm not going to be out of work for very long. I mean, I don't like being growled at.
4: Okay, how long have you been out of work now?
6: For a few months, and it's hard to get back into work, right? But I'm working.
5: Yeah,
6: I'm looking every day.
4: Okay.
5: You could have saved us over a couple $1,000 in those few months. And it's unpredictable when he's going back to work. The reason the dog growls at him is because he does not like the dog. If he loves on the dog, then he would have that reciprocated. I mean, it's not rocket science, Rick.
0: Honestly, as a dog lover myself, I'm just going to try and keep myself on an even keel here. But if it's important to your wife, you would think inherently it's important to you. And again, what are we talking about? A 10 minute window, you know, maybe once or twice during the day. It doesn't seem like that would impede your job search all that much. I mean, at the moment, that's the way I see it. But maybe I'm wrong. Maybe it's impeding your lifestyle.
4: Maybe you just don't like the dog. Say what it is, Ricky. You don't like the dog. You don't want to take care of the dog. You didn't want to get the dog in the first place.
5: Or maybe he doesn't like me anymore. I don't get it myself, and I don't know.
4: It's not Ricky's dog. It's clearly Cassidy's dog. Should he be responsible for watching the dog just because he's currently unemployed?
0: 1-800-330-9999. Whose side are you on? It's the Couples Court with Anna and Raven.
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4: 103.1, Alaska's best mix. If you didn't want the responsibility of the dog and now it's getting handed to you, do you have to do it? Do you have to take care of the pet?
0: I mean, this is something a 10-year-old would say. When you're an adult, do you really actually use that defense in anything that you do in life? It doesn't make sense to me.
4: So Ricky has been unemployed for, what do you say, 3 months now? He's looking for a new job. And yeah. His wife, Cassidy, says, listen, we spend a lot of money on doggy daycare. If you're home, just take care of the dog. We can keep the money and save the money. But the problem is that Ricky hates the dog, says it's her dog, never wanted the dog in the first place.
0: But the dog doesn't like him, too, he says. He's like, the dog growls at me, I'm uncomfortable with the dog or whatever. But, you know, it's not like the dog has any medical needs or whatever. This is like, fill the water, you know, give him a treat at lunchtime, let him out a couple times during the day, right? Maybe take him for a walk. It's not the end of the world.
4: What do you think? Because technically,

0: it's Cassidy's pet, and she pays for the dog boarding. And if he's just home, does he really have to all of a sudden get thrown in his lap?
1: That's right. We split everything else, but this time this is just yours.
0: 1-800-330-9999. Janine, whose side are you on?
2: I'm on her side. I think if you're a couple, he should be helping her. And I think he's probably doing something during the daytime that he shouldn't be doing.
1: Mm-hmm.
0: Oh, yeah.
1: Like, it seems a little bit scandalous. Yeah, it seems a little bit sketch.
2: Yep, definitely sketchy. He's doing something he shouldn't be doing.
1: That's why you get cameras in his app. Lots of cameras.
0: Whose side are you on? 1-800-330-9999. It's a couple's court.
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1: It's not his dog and he doesn't want to take care of it. That's what Ricky says. Ricky has been out of work for about 3 months now. He's looking for a new job. And his wife, Cassidy, says, you know, if you just take care of the dog while I'm at work during the day, I can stop spending all this money on the doggy daycare. He's not into it.
2: I just honestly can't even think about this, fathom this with a partner, with myself. As an adult, I would be unbelievably frustrated by this and feel like, how do I even know you? Mm-hmm. How did we get to this point right here? This is an animal, a creature that I care about, which means that inherently you should care about it. And this is our finances, which means you are responsible of caring about
1: it. Yeah, but he doesn't agree. He's like, no, I never wanted this puppy. I don't get
2: he
1: along
2: sounds
1: with
2: very
1: this
2: immature.
1: Dog. He says it. Like, I don't like this dog.
2: Oh,
1: I don't take
2: like
1: care
2: him.
1: Of this dog. Now I got to take care of it? What do you think? 1-800-330-9999. Hi, it's Anna and Raven. What do you think?
3: Hi, this is Deb. I have a puppy, and I have the same problem.
2: Really? Is that right? Well, a puppy is, you know, a bit more of a responsibility. But what do you do in this situation if your partner won't
3: really.
2: Help you out?
3: It's my daughter, and she doesn't want to take care of the dog. Mm-hmm. And all he has to do, because he's an in-house dog, mm-hmm. he has pads, give him water and food.
2: And that's it? And she doesn't want to comply?
3: No, he hangs out and he does his thing. I'm on her side. It's not a big deal. Just feed the dog, give him a treat, and that's it. Leave him alone.
2: Hey, Ricardo, tell us, whose side are you on today?
4: I'm on her side, 100%, because I was in disability for a long time. And believe it or not, the dog, not only to keep me company, the dog, you know, it was more than a friend at that time.
2: Yeah.
4: And I don't think it's a hard, you will have a hard time just take care of him, take it out, feed him every day, you know. And also, if he's saving money because he's not working, I will do it without doubt it.
2: Hey, Jessica, what do you think about this? Whose side are you on today?
5: I'm definitely on the wife's side, but I would be cautious. If he's that against the dog, what's going to happen if the dog gets sick or has a medical problem? And is this a safe situation for the dog? I'd leave the guy.
2: Yeah, I don't like it. I don't like it, man.
1: Right? Yeah.
2: I mean, if you're that adverse to taking care of your partner's pets, like, she's not asking him to empty the litter box. I'm with you. I'm watching, and that creates a problem where I don't feel stable every day.
1: Yeah, but you have to... I would think you have to assume that if this is a loving relationship that you are in, that you have to trust your husband enough to take care of your pet adequately.
2: I don't know. I'm getting nanny cams. I don't know.
5: He's proven he can. So that's a done deal. He's already proven that he is unwilling to care for this animal.
2: I'm with you. Down with you, Ricky. Down.
6: The verdict is in. Jury foreman, what are the results?
1: Cassidy, our audience agreed with you today. Ricky, while you're out, there's no reason that you can't keep the dog home and take care of the dog and help save the money. It'll only contribute to your future finances.
7: Okay. All right. Thank you.
2: It's not like you're actively trying to destroy your plants or anything in the household, too, right? I mean, this is a living creature in your presence, man. Come on.
7: Yeah, but if he bites me...
2: Maybe try being nicer. Maybe that.
1: Maybe this will strengthen your relationship with your dog, if you ever thought about that. Because I remember
7: my wife.
1: Exactly. My husband wasn't a big fan of our dog. Still really isn't. But I see those soft moments after a while, once in a while.
2: They wear you down.
1: Yeah.
2: Like kids.
1: Mm-hmm.
7: Yeah, I hate the dog loves them.
1: All right, if you have a problem too, send an email at couplescore@annaandraven.com.
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2: This is so much funnier than I ever expected.
3: You giggling about it.
2: So my dad started doing this thing where if you have parents that are on social media, you know that sometimes they don't fully understand how to use it. But if you tell them,
3: oh yeah, for sure,
2: that they're doing something wrong, they get very defensive and tell you that they know exactly what they're doing.
3: Yeah.
2: So my dad's been sending me these certain kinds of videos that I'm like, Dad, like he's like, I didn't send that on. No, I'm like, okay. But we asked you too. What's the most unhinged thing that your parents have done on social media? And this is definitely no big deal compared to that.
3: Nice.
2: It's coming up next.
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1: The stuff for calamari over here, I got a shrimp, scallops, and it's the head of the calamari.
2: Okay.
1: And I got to boil before I use.
2: Bless their hearts.
3: What's happening here?
2: My father sends me videos of random Italian people cooking all the time.
3: That wasn't your dad?
2: That's not my dad.
3: Oh, okay.
2: No, that was a random video that he sent to me on Facebook. He also sends me AI-generated political videos. And then when I ask him, why are you sending this to me?
3: Yeah, what's up with these, Dad?
2: I didn't send that. I didn't. What are you talking about?
3: Does he think he's doing it like as a joke and you'll never find out?
2: No,
3: or what does he think? Are you being hacked?
2: No idea that they're sending it because they don't understand how social media works. And I giggle to myself, but then I also wonder who else is he sending all this stuff to?
3: Yeah, right. You know? Like he's unaware of, right? Like, I mean, because if he's saying it with that kind of conviction, if he truly believes he's not doing it.
2: But it's hilarious.
3: Uh-oh.
2: And again, bless their hearts, but sometimes your parents on social media are unhinged because they don't fully understand how it works. And I get it because it's such a whole new world, you know?
3: Yeah.
2: We asked, what's the most unhinged thing that your parents do on social media? And it was so darn funny, I can't even handle it.
3: Come on.
2: Okay. My dad thinks that his main Facebook feed is his personal page and comments, why are you telling me this on everyone's post?
3: Oh, that's great. I feel like doing that on plenty of people's posts. Like, this is news. We need to know this, but that's fantastic.
2: Heather wrote, my mom congratulates Eminem yearly on his sobriety anniversary.
3: Well, it's a big deal. Good job, Eminem.
2: Amelia wrote, my sister had a UTI and my mom posted about it asking for prayers.
3: Come on. Oh, my gosh. How old? Oh, no. That's terrible.
2: Shelley wrote, my mom posted Aunt Jane died with a laughing emoji. She thought it was a crying emoji.
3: Oh, no.
2: Astra wrote, my stepdad was trying to fill out his bio with his favorite food, but now under his picture, it just randomly says Mexican and Chinese. It's so funny, and I understand, and one day we'll be in this position too of doing dumb things and not realizing
3: it. But we're not here right now,
2: not
3: so we'll
2: yet.
3: Ridicule the rest.
2: Yes.
3: Yes.
2: Becky, what's the most unhinged thing that your parents do on social media?
3: Nah.
4: So my mom still has not

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2: I don't know why this is giving me such the giggles
4: you
2: today.
4: Love it.
2: Oh, it's so funny.
4: Yeah, what else you got?
2: You know, parents on social media don't always fully understand how to use it. I'm looking back at my dad keeps sending me these random Italian chefs cooking things. And I keep saying to him, why are you sending this to me?
4: Yeah.
2: And then he insists, I didn't send that. What are you talking about?
4: I'm like, and no, you said he's not doing it to be funny or whatever.
2: No.
4: He's just unaware that he's actually sending these things to you.
2: No clue that he's sending these things.
4: Okay.
2: And then I'm looking back because last week there was a message that says, what pizza you want? He must have thought he was texting me.
4: Yeah.
2: You know? No. I'm looking at our text line. My dad used to use my mom's Facebook to comment on family posts. She's dead. It would freak everybody out.
4: Oh, my gosh.
2: I was like, Dad, stop using mom's Facebook.
4: That's crazy. I've seen that one before. That is terrible and in bad taste. But you just don't understand, right? He almost feels like he's on there doing good for both of them, right? Like, it's see, honey, it's like you're still here. I'm letting the family know we both still care.
2: Chelsea said, my mom's bio is a text picture to her sister about shingles medication.
4: Oh, what?
2: What's the most? I can't.
4: All right, that's a mistake. Somebody's made a mistake somewhere for that.
2: Oh, I'm sweating. All right, 1-800-330-9999. What is the most unhinged thing that your parents have done on social media?
0: 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I could be-

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1: What's the most unhinged thing that your parents have done on social media? My dad keeps sending me videos of AI-generated politics and random Italian chefs cooking things, and he says that he doesn't send them to me. He doesn't know what I'm talking about.
2: Yeah, he's completely unaware. He's not doing it to be funny or anything like that.
1: No.
2: One thing that I have to deal with, and this is typical for a lot of people, is that Alicia's grandmother comments on every photo, every post that goes up. And she does it in all caps, and she always does like a full line of exclamation points. We're so proud of you! Every photo in the bunch. Not like, wow, that's nice. I'd like to visit there. Always the same statement over and over.
1: 1-800-330-9999. Janelle, most unhinged thing your parents have done on social media.
3: So my grandmother thinks that Facebook stories have been taken down by the government. She doesn't understand that they disappear every 24 hours.
2: Well, the government's taking them now.
1: 100%.
2: I mean, that's why they disappear after 24 hours.
3: Because she's posting truths that they don't want to hear.
2: That's right. That's right. I wonder what we're learning if we're looking at your grandmother's site today.
1: Yeah.
2: I love it.
1: Thank you, Mel.
2: Have a great day. Kira, what's that unhinged thing that your parents have done on social media where you're just like, oh, boy.
4: Someone put a post about a death in the family, and my mom sent her condolences. This was a few years ago. And she sent her condolences and put LOL. And when I asked her mom, why are you putting LOL? She says, well, doesn't it mean the lots of love?
2: No. No, it does not. Right. Okay. Right.
4: Oh, my God. Oh, no.
2: Next time, just type it out. If you mean lots of love, just type it out, mom.
4: Not lots of love. Right. I thought that was funny. But
2: thanks for the call. Have a great day.
1: Thanks, Kira. Rena, what did your parents post on social that was embarrassing?
5: Okay, my dad has been having some health problems. You know, he's a little older, and so I totally understand that. But he is constantly posting these really kind of gross medical updates, like about his prostate, and like last week it was, oh, they thought it was an intestinal blockage, but it turns out it was just gas. And I'm like, oh my God, Dad, please, we do not need to share these things with the world.
1: Oh, there's so many people like him. So many.
2: I had a friend. He had like a whole procedure, and for one moment, this is so terrible, but they like, they put like a piece of his colon outside of his body or something. They had it like in a bag or something. It was very weird. And like, for whatever reason, he sent me a photo of that. And then I'm pretty sure he did a post of that. And I was like, these are wrong. This is the wrong thing to do in this situation. Keep it private.
5: I mean, thank goodness for the medical professionals who know how to do that kind of thing. But like, that's for them. They're professionals. The world does not need to know.
2: Yeah, your doctor doesn't post about your stuff either. Let me just point that out. That's not a thing that happens. So yeah, keep it to yourself.
1: It was a piece of his colon, you said?
2: Yes.
1: That's weird.
2: I think if I look back far enough in my photos, I can find it.
1: I mean, okay.
2: In our text thread, like exchanged photos, I'll send it to you if I have it.
1: This might be an unpopular opinion too, but I don't like when parents post pictures of their children in a hospital bed and they say, at the ER again. Like, it's one thing if they're living in a hospital, and that's a different situation for different children.
2: Sure.
1: But like, because they broke their leg or they, like, that's not, like, don't post them in that situation. I'm sure they don't want to be seen like that.
2: Yeah, when they're five,
5: absolutely,
2: they don't have the ability to fight back. But yeah.
5: Right.
1: But if your father wants to post a picture of his colon, I guess that's a different story. It's fine.
2: So gross and hard for me to understand.
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3: 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Cloudy skies and some rain showers with our high near 52. Southeast winds 5 to 10 miles per hour with gusts as high as 20. Scattered showers this evening, mostly cloudy. Low drops down to around 40. Southeast winds 10 to 15 miles per hour. Scattered showers for Friday under cloudy skies with our high near 52. Southeast winds around 10 miles per hour. 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
4: A proper thank you is what I think needs to happen. Raven and I were honored by the Alliance for Women in Media with the Gracie Award over the last few days. We were in Beverly Hills to accept it. We were very fancy. It was the most fancy I think we've ever been in our entire lives.
5: Yeah, that's true.
4: I texted my husband. I said, I was born to live like this. And he was like, well, then you better ask for a raise.
5: Anna had a wonderful hotel stay. And she was like, I think I'm supposed to live like this every single day.
4: It was wild.
5: She was at the Beverly Wilshire.
4: Yeah. I've never stayed in such a nice hotel before. I know that's where Pretty Woman was filmed and all that, but yeah. I never felt more Pretty Woman in my whole life.
5: I was sitting at the bar and there was a casting director and a producer having a discussion about some project and being C-list people or whatever, and it was very L.A. Let's just put it that way.
4: But the thing is that when you're this low on the totem pole like we are, they don't actually let you thank anybody. So they did something a little bit different and I blew it. It's coming up next.
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1: When in doubt, shut your mouth. It's a good rule to live by, and it's one that Raven and I did not do over the last couple of days.
2: You know what? That's honestly not what we're paid for, so that might be a good move for some people, but this is chess. This ain't checkers, right? We boldly go where others don't.
1: We're so loud and embarrassing sometimes. We're so embarrassing.
2: We don't lack for confidence.
1: Oh, it's awful. Like, it's so, thank you very much to the Alliance for Women in Media. They honored us with the Gracie Award. And if you're not familiar with it, because I know it's very inside, it's basically the highest award you can get as a woman in media.
2: Yep.
1: And our show was recognized as best in the country. And it was a huge honor. And we got to fly out to L.A., and stay at the Beverly Wiltshire and get our award and do the whole thing. Now, here's the thing. On the totem pole of importance.
2: Oh, the people in the room?
1: We were very low. You know, this is the first time Raven and I have ever experienced anything like this. So we didn't really know what to expect or what to do, except you know, Raven's got a pack of tux and I got to wear a gown. Like, that's all we kind of knew. So we go out there and they tell us that instead of going on stage to get an award, you know, basically because we're so low on the totem pole.
2: It's like if you're watching the Grammys, they're like, also awarded this evening.
1: Right, exactly.
2: And then they show those on the bottom. Costume and production.
1: Like previously reported,
2: right,
1: you know, all that.
2: Walking into the place.
1: Right. So we had to go and we had to record a, they called it a golden mic moment, where you answer some questions and they're going to make them into sound clips and share it on social media.
2: Yeah, and then they run it like a montage in between like big stars.
1: But they only let one of us speak. So I get selected to speak because it's a women's thing.
2: Listen, there was 12 guys at the entire event. I said to one of the other guys when we ran into him, somebody that we knew there at the event, I said, I'm not going to speak tonight. I said, I'm not going to tell a joke. Yeah. I'm not going to do anything.
1: Raven, you were the loudest guy at your table. The loud. I wasn't even.
2: You know what? They needed me there.
1: I don't think that's true. But anyway, so we get there, we do the golden mic thing, we get up there, and now I have my speech ready, and they basically tell you, like, you got 15 seconds to get the sound clip.
2: Pretty quick.
1: You got to get it in as fast as you can.
2: Yeah.
1: So I had been working, like, feverishly to figure it out. Here's the thing. They don't let you think who you want.
2: Yeah.
1: They make you answer questions.
2: They want you to say their name and
1: they
2: their stuff.
1: All the stuff.
2: Right.
1: So I felt
2: plus
1: like
2: Anna's had three drinks at that point.
1: I did. Because I was nervous and we were finally there and it wasn't three at that point. It was two. Mm. Three was after we got inside to the reception.
2: Well, it might have been tall, I guess.
1: No. And so now we start answering the questions and Raven just keeps going, brother, sister, sister, mother, sister, mother. And I'm like, what are you saying? Like, he's just whispering in my ear as I'm trying to answer the questions. Sister, mother, sister, mother.
2: You gave the statement, your first one, and immediately said to me, I said, good job. And you said, not my best work.
1: It wasn't.
2: And then I was like, say mother, sister, because there's an answer that Anna was giving to you about being a friend to everybody and to being there for women. And I'm like, mother, sister. It's
1: mother,
2: something
1: sister.
2: You've said before. I thought it would trigger something in your mind.
1: It didn't. You just, now I'm nervous. I've got a camera on my face and I have Raven in my ear just yelling, mother, sister.
2: You should have said mother, sister right away first. Start the next statement, no matter what they ask you with that.
1: But I wanted to, now that I actually am back in front of my mic and I have control
2: now
1: again.
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1: I want to thank you to the Alliance for Women in Media for this honor. 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
1: What's the worst financial decision you ever made? You blew your money on something. Yeah. Raven is still waiting to make his bazillion dollars off of this one thing.
2: Yeah, I'm wondering, you know, here's the thing is I thought it was at bottom several times before, and I don't know that it is, right? Like, it could still go lower. And actually, there's an added element to this now where there's a little bit of danger possibly lying ahead.
1: Danger.
2: Yes.
1: Danger when it comes to your financial investment.
2: Yeah, I'll explain.
1: All right, it's next.
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14: They say the holy water's watered down, and this town's lost its faith. Our colors will fade eventually, so if our time is running out,

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1: Sometimes you make very poor financial decisions.
0: Life is about timing, Anna, and you got to strike while the iron is hot, right? You got to get that money. You got to get that paper. Just didn't work out that time right now, but it's, you know, it's stuck. You just wait.
1: Yeah.
0: And it'll come up. And here's the thing is I find myself in a very similar situation right now.
1: Mm.
0: So a while ago when everybody was getting excited about crypto, this is like, you know, early on when people were still flipping and they're making money, I got in on the ground floor on Dogecoin. The best investment I ever made in my life.
1: Oh, yeah. When you said you were buying the Dogecoin, I remember being like, what? I'm like, I thought that was just pretending the news. You're like, no, I'm going to make millions of dollars.
0: You know what happened was I was unsupervised on a ferry ride for like an hour and 10 minutes. And the intern, the internet is a little bit sporadic in that area there. And so I caught myself in a moment of desperation. I had just discovered Robinhood, the app there to buy stock.
1: Yes.
0: And I bought like $5,000 worth of Dogecoin.
1: I mean, the fact that you bought $5,000 of it. So when I got Robinhood,
0: yeah.
1: Do you want to know why I downloaded it?
0: Why is that?
1: It was right before the Barbie movie came
0: out. All right, get that money.
1: Yeah, it was after right before the Barbie movie, and I decided that I was going to invest in Mattel.
0: Yes, it was your time.
1: It was my time.
0: Yeah. So how'd you do?
1: Well, you know how you did $5,000?
0: Yeah.
1: I did $200, which to me seemed like plenty of money.
0: Yeah.
1: That was
0: because you figured that would make you $2 million easily when the movie came out.
1: If I could like get enough to cover like Christmas one year, like,
0: what's it at right now?
1: Well, I have to really download it. It's gonna take a minute.
0: Yours has to reopen.
1: But last time I checked, I was up $18, which seems like a win to me.
0: That's good. That's fantastic. I mean, you're doing really good. So I'm not going to say that I didn't have my days. I had a couple days where I was up.
1: Yeah, when Elon Musk was normal, remember?
0: Yes.
1: And then all of a sudden.
0: Primarily, that was when I had a good time. Right. Oh, we're down right now at this moment. So my initial investment, you want to know its value right now at this moment?
1: Right.
0: $483.07.
1: You lost $4,500.
0: Yes.
1: $4,500.
0: And the time that I had the most chance to recover any of that money whatsoever was the first days of this administration. Mm. And Anna told me I should sell, and I did not sell at that point.
1: Yes.
0: And now Elon Musk is bringing another thing to the IPO. If you haven't heard, SpaceX is coming for an IPO in the next couple weeks, Anna.
1: I saw that.
0: And I want to put my house on the line for this. I think that this would be a great idea.
1: Doesn't seem like a good idea.
0: Yes, I'll just put my house up there, possibly a marriage to my wife, all those things. I'm going to invest in the stock market.
1: Yeah.
0: And then I will be one of the biggest owners of SpaceX, I guess.
1: With your house?
0: That's right.
1: I don't think that's going to be a real thing.
0: They say it could be worth $1 trillion.
1: I think you should have learned your lesson here. So I should have learned my lesson, too. I learned my lesson the hard way.
0: Yeah.
1: When I was younger, my dad invested a lot of my money, like from my little kid money, into Lucent technology.
0: Nice.
1: Because that was going to be the big thing.
0: Yeah, was
1: we
0: it?
1: We lost everything.
0: Oh.
1: We lost
0: your
1: every,
0: college education. Your first car.
1: We lost all the money in Lucent technology. So I've always been hesitant about stocks and all that. But we were offered, my husband and I, for when Facebook was going to go public.
0: Yeah, they called you and they were like, there's going to be this thing.
1: It's going to go public. We can get in early, but it's going to be very cheap. But you need a $10,000 investment to get in on it. And I said, absolutely not.
0: Absolutely not. The stock market is stupid.
1: Right.
0: This company is going to stink.
1: Right.
0: Forget it. That Zuckerberg guy, who? Who's this Zuckerberg guy in charge of this?
1: All my friends are rich.
0: Yeah.
1: And I'm not. And every single one of them did it and made tremendous amounts of money. And Paul and I are the only ones who are dumb.
0: Here
1: and did
0: we
1: not
0: go.
1: Do it.
0: SpaceX.
1: No.
0: Me and you.
1: I don't know. What's the worst financial decision you've made? 1-800-330-9999.
0: We can do this.
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12: 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Remember, though, South Central Road's already under holiday watch as far as law enforcement is concerned. 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
14: Cloudy skies and some rain showers with our high near 52. Southeast winds 5 to 10 miles per hour with gusts as high as 20. Scattered showers this evening, mostly cloudy. Low drops down to around 40. Southeast winds 10 to 15 miles per hour. Scattered showers for Friday under cloudy skies with a high near 52. Southeast winds around 10 miles per hour. 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
1: SpaceX is about to go public, and Raven's all in again, even though he spent $5,000 on Dogecoin, and now it's worth 36 cents.
0: I mean, Elon wouldn't steer me wrong, right?
1: Oh, no.
0: You know, here's the thing. In my mind, when I think about these big financial bold moves that I've made, Anna, like I think about it, the fantasy is I've won the Powerball. and I'm on the top of that yacht that Biggie is in the Hypnotized video, and he's just, you know, just raking cash. That's
1: me. How's it going for you?
0: Well, my Dogecoin, which I invested $5,000, is currently trading at $482.69.
1: That's my total shares. When SpaceX goes public, you want to put your entire home on the line.
0: They say it could be worth $1 trillion. A trillion. I'm going to be so rich. You're going to be so jealous.
1: Oh, right. What's the worst financial decision you ever made? The worst thing you bought? The worst thing you invested in? It didn't work out for you.
0: We could liquidate your car today.
1: Great.
0: And then...
1: And with that, the $2,300 it's worth.

0: rock, yes, you meet John really easily.
1: More music and family-friendly conversation. 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
1: What was the worst financial decision you made? SpaceX revealed its long-awaited plans to go public, and Raven's ready to put his house on the line, even though he invested $5,000 in Dogecoin, and it's worth about 36 cents.
0: Here's what I know, Anna, is that life is all about timing, right? And the thing with Dogecoin is I just showed up a couple days late and a dollar short, right? Mm-hmm. But, you know, I thought I had that thing whipped. This time, I'm virtually certain.
1: Yeah. Put your house on the line. No problem. Alicia's going to love that, your wife. What's the worst financial decision you've made? 1-800-330-9999.
2: Hi, my name is Kia.
0: Hi, Kia. You're talking to a pair of high-level investors here, myself and Anna Zapp. Tell us, what was your worst financial decision you made?
2: Okay, worst financial decision was I first started working in physical therapy, and I actually had savings, and Berkshire Hathaway was $40,000 for one share, and I couldn't do it in my head. I was like, I don't know if I can spend $40,000 on only one share of Berkshire Hathaway. Mm-hmm. And now today, I think it's worth like $200,000.
1: Mm-hmm. Wow.
0: Bitcoin was like $31,000 when I first looked at investments. And now it's, well, I mean, at this point, I think it's 77,000 and change.
1: I don't know how the average person like me and you can just drop $40,000 on a share on a gamble like that. That's why we're always going to be working class.
0: We're doing it. We're doing it right now today.
1: I'm not doing it.
2: It would have been my whole savings. Yes. My whole savings would have been gone if I could.
1: Right. Yeah. It's terrifying.
0: Yeah, well.
2: Yeah. On the other hand, I would have been rich.
0: Listen, that's right. In the words of my financial planner, Tupac Shakur, scared money don't make none. So,
1: yeah, that got Tupac very far.
2: That's true.
1: Sue, worst financial decision you've made?
3: I bought this $550 soda maker that I've used literally once because it uses so much electricity and water that it's just not worth it.
0: It's terrible when you buy something and you never use it and you're all pumped up to buy it and you don't think about it or hesitate when you buy it. On the other hand, $550 is real tame as far as I'm concerned.
1: No.
0: I've made purchases like that worth tens of thousands of dollars where literally I should have just set that money on fire.
1: Well, right. I understand because one of my friends gifted me a soda machine.
0: Yeah.
1: From the company she works at. Mm-hmm. And I knew it was not a cheap thing. And I never use it.
0: No,
1: and
0: I feel bad about it. My wife loved it for a week.
1: It was a real thing for a while.
0: Yes.
1: And then people don't make their own soda anymore at the house.
0: Right.
1: They're like, oh, we just buy it for like 50 cents.
0: They're like, man, I'd like to have this counter space back. Thanks.
1: How about you, Frank? Worst financial decision you've ever made?
4: Buying a $400 printer and having it break on the 3 weeks in, which is right after the warranty ran. I spent about $200 extra. So it was actually, like a $600 printer.
1: But I mean, can you return it?
0: Right. Like, I'd be like, nope.
1: I just bring it back in the box, but like, I don't know what's wrong with this.
0: Yes. Yeah. I'd be like, this is all your fault.
1: Yep.
0: That's what I would do. Mm-hmm. If you procrastinate, though, finding out a day or two after, that's not fun.
1: That's what I miss about Bed Bath & Beyond, because Bed Bath & Beyond, you could return something 6 years later without a box. Without a plug.
0: Mm-hmm.
1: And they would be like, okay, do you remember how much you paid? And you'd be like, $300. And they'd be like, okay, here you go. And then you just buy something else.
0: Wait a minute. Where's my coupon value? Do I get that back too?
1: I have 600 Bed Bath & Beyond 20% coupons in my car right now. I mean, when they went out of business, it was a terrible, terrible time.
0: I mean, that's probably 30 pounds of paperweight. You should clear that out.
1: Out of the glove compartment? No, I finally did. But it was like, I didn't want to get rid of them. They were like liquid gold at one point. It was like, it's like part of history right there. One day when they're going to sell them on Etsy and they're going to sell them on eBay and I could be rich.
0: No, probably not. But I do miss them. Nostalgia's sake.
1: 1-800-330-9999. Worst financial decision you made.
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13: On an average morning while heading into work, John was rear-ended at the light, spilling coffee on his shirt. He was in shock and mostly felt okay, but John didn't realize that his symptoms would be delayed. Neck pain, headaches, some shoulder pain too, a lot of discomfort. John didn't know what to do. Wait, he remembered, an ad on his radio for Excellence in Health Chiropractic, winning Best in Alaska 7 years in a row. So without hesitation, John picked up that phone and dialed 562-NECK and was greeted with, "Hello." And after just a few sessions, his pain had gone away thanks to Excellence in Health Chiropractic, he could go about his normal day.
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1: Where are you going to live, Raven, when the bank comes and takes your home away?
0: They're not going to do that, man. They'll give me a space on Mars. Like, if I buy into SpaceX, they'll give me a space on Mars. They'll be like, here you go.
1: Elon Musk finally made the announcement yesterday that SpaceX is going to go public. Now, Raven, he buys it.
0: Yeah.
1: When don't

0: remember Dogecoin? Remember when we were like, what is this dog coin?
1: Yeah.
0: He spent $5,000. It's worth 36 cents now.
1: You know what? I half blame CNN for that. I read a lot of articles about people that made millions of dollars on that. Mm-hmm. Okay. I needed that article 2 weeks before it came out. That's what I needed.
0: Now Raven Insight. Wants to refinance his home so he could buy SpaceX. I'm looking at our Facebook page at Anna and Raven. Like, what's the worst financial decision you ever made?
1: Yeah.
0: Tracy Ann just wrote two words. Beanie Babies.
1: Oh, well
0: I mean, I
1: Anna's still holding on to them.
0: I got three Princess Diana Beanie Babies right here in the studio holding on. That's my retirement fund right there.
1: Who wants them? We could take that and we could flip that money into SpaceX.
0: How much money do you think I'll get for my three Princess None. Diana Beanie? Oh, they're worth at least $100,000 each.
1: Two that are here in the studio, I'm pretty sure somebody gave to you as a gift. Right? Because you keep talking about it.
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1: The worst financial decision you've made. 1-800-330-9999. SpaceX announced their intentions yesterday to go public, and Raven's ready to put his house on the line, even though you've spent $5,000 on Dogecoin and it's worth 36 cents right now.
0: You know, sometimes the terrible financial decisions you make, Anna, it's not about the thing you acquire that day. It might be about the thing you get rid of, too. I got rid of all my classic video games, and now some of that stuff sells for thousands of dollars online.
1: Somebody wrote on our Facebook page at Anna and Raven years ago, they sold their kids' Pokemon cards. And now,
0: what a great idea.
1: Right. Now they look back and they think that what a mistake that was. That was a financial mistake because they're worth so much at this point.
0: They thought that they had a sucker on the line. Oh. They figured they were getting over on them.
1: Peter, worst financial decision?
2: Investing in my buddy's gym. I mean, he had a business plan. He had a whole meeting with a bunch of other like financial people in this community. You know, it was really well done. And I was very impressed. I invested in his gym. And this thing called quarantine came along and people weren't allowed to leave the house and they went downhill.
1: Yeah, yeah. It's the worst.
0: People that were caught up in the year or two before the pandemic, most of them suffered a very terrible, you know, well, they also did have the PPP relief that did come in too. Some people took that and bought themselves a Maserati and said, nope, I'm not going back into business.
1: Yeah.
0: And other people emerged as big winners in that time. But boy, it turned business upside down.
1: I mean, my dad signed a lease on a new restaurant a week before the world shut down.
0: Ouch.
1: I mean, that was a terrible, the gyms and restaurants, I think, really got hit during the pandemic.
0: He could have been doing delivery out of his closet.
1: Yeah.
0: Saved all that rental.
1: Oh, ridiculous.
0: Oh, man.
1: How much money was it?
2: $50,000.
1: $50,000.
0: That hurts to say. I can tell by the change in your voice.
2: It took me a second to get it out. So, yeah, $50,000.
0: He's like,
1: independent.
0: He threw up a little bit in his mouth.
1: Yeah.
2: I did throw up.
1: Yeah. Well, you know, you believed in your friend. I guess that's good, right?
2: I did.
0: Stop talking about it. You're just punishing him now.
1: You're going to get into heaven one day. So that's good.
0: And Raven, what was your worst financial decision? What happened?
3: Worst financial decision was to switch from a local bank to an online bank.
0: Uh-huh.
3: Well, I thought I was being safe by getting a free bank. Uh-huh. Everything was fine. And then one night, they did over 16 transactions. The bank did nothing to stop it, and they took over $1,010 out of my account.
0: Mm.
3: And then a week later, the bank denied it. So I'm still fighting with them.
0: I think it was probably somebody that works at that fake bank that you found.
3: That's what I think. And that's why people need to be aware that Chime Bank, stay away from them.
0: Oh, man, with the commercials.
3: They're no good.
0: I see that, and I always think that that's a thing, yeah?
1: That's the problem. I was like, you don't know what's real and what's fake and what's a scam and what's not. It used to be like
3: it's
1: you had
3: scary.
1: To be pretty
3: It
1: dumb.
3: Really is scary. And you know, this car was only a month old. I didn't even use it online. People just need to stay away from that bank altogether.
1: Luck.
0: Thanks,
1: good
0: man.
1: Luck.
0: Good luck.
1: Thank you.
0: Yeah. Olivia, let's go. Worst financial decision you've made. What is it?
4: You know, the worst would be spending $45,000 plus on a wedding that didn't last but a year. And it's sickening.
0: Hand to God, girl. Hand to God. First marriage. Oh, my gosh. That's right up there. I don't know if it's my worst, but it is right up there. And those totals, if I actually sat down and put together the number that my first marriage cost me,
4: Oh my God.
0: I don't even think I could bear it. So here's to us. Here's to you and I.
1: But if there
0: you
1: just,
0: know what? You were a romantic. You believed in love. That's all.
1: You were hopeful. You were in love. You had positive.
0: Yeah, we were idiots, Anna. Right. That's what
4: for
0: we were.
4: For a lifetime.
0: That's right.
4: I wanted it for a lifetime.
0: That's
4: and it
0: right.
4: only lasted less than a year.
0: Oh,
4: like
0: girl.
4: That?
1: Yeah.
0: The divorce took as long as my marriage. The truth.
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1: Memorial Day weekend is coming up, and there's certainly a lot of ways to honor our veterans, but also things that you should never say. 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
1: They could be hot. They could be cold. Anna and Raven play Am I Close?
2: We were so close! So close.
3: Am I close? You think you know about a subject. You've got some background about it, but do you really know the history? Producer Justin comes in every week and he teaches us something new. Well, he fact checks us to see if we know what it's really all about.
4: You know, Justin's got a background. He's a Renaissance man. He knows things about all sorts of different types of things. So, Justin, what is it we're going to be talking about today?
5: Well, it is a big weekend coming up. Memorial Day is the unofficial kickoff to summer, which technically starts June 21st. And for many, it's all about barbecues, wearing white, and having a long weekend. But I want to know if you guys know, when did it begin, how did it come about, and why is it this specific time of year?
4: This is a problem for me, Anna, because, you know, typically I go into this blindly with, like, raging confidence. And I don't want to be insulting to anybody because I know this has to do about honoring our great soldiers.
3: Right.
4: All right. So I just want to say is that I'm going to screw this up. You're going to set us straight, Justin, and we'll go from there.
3: I'm not even going to mess around here. Let me set the timer. We each get 30 seconds. I don't think I'm going to need 30 seconds, but I'm Mark, get set, go. We honor our veterans and all those that we lost in war and battle and honor their families for their sacrifices as well. I don't know why we celebrate it this time of year. I don't know why it became the unofficial kickoff to summer. I don't know why it has anything to do with barbecues. All I know is that you never say Happy Memorial Day. That's the only thing I know. From a radio standpoint, you're never supposed to say that. You're always supposed to say honoring our great men and women that have served. Mm-hmm. That's all I know.
4: This is going to be tough. Yeah. 30 seconds on the clock. I'm going to take my shot now at this point. Everybody knows that we celebrate Memorial Day because of the troops that have given great sacrifices for America in the past. Yep. Like Bruce Willis and all those guys who went to the asteroid. Yep. They did it in space shuttles that had flags painted on them, and they did a great job. Why? Because America.
3: Right.
4: That's why.
3: That's why.
4: If a hole needs to be dug, guess what, Ben Affleck? We're not giving up until we jump this thing over a
3: your
4: canyon
3: time's up.
4: On
3: your
4: an asteroid.
3: Your time's up, and I'm sure it has nothing to do with Ben Affleck. That
4: thank you for your Welcome service, everybody, and the great things that you've done for our country. Yeah. Thank you, Granddad.
3: Justin, are we close?
5: Not really, but you were right on about honoring the troops. That is exactly what it's about. It was established in 1868 by the commander-in-chief of Union forces at the time, General Logan, to commemorate the soldiers, to honor the soldiers of the Civil War.
4: That Logan, he knew how to throw a party.
5: He did. And originally it was called Decoration Day. It wasn't changed to Memorial Day as we know it now until much later on, 1971, President Nixon signed it into being a federally recognized holiday. So it took that long for it to be a national holiday with the three-day weekend.
4: Interesting. Decoration Day, huh?
3: Yeah,
4: right?
3: I didn't know that.
4: Officially a federal holiday.
5: Yeah.
3: I never knew why they changed the name. I thought Decoration Day was beautiful, but I don't know.
4: Hey, you weren't alive, so what did you care?
3: I didn't get a vote.
5: There are places where it is still referred to as Decoration Day to this day.
4: So okay.
5: It's designated originally to fall on May 30th. The reason it's in late May is because that's when all the flowers are in bloom. And it's tradition, the custom at the time was to take all the flowers and the blooms and place them on the graves and remembrances of all of these fallen soldiers.
3: That makes sense.
4: A nice tradition.
3: Yeah, that's really nice.
4: That is nice.
5: But it was officially designated to land on a specific weekend, the last Monday in May, so that federal employees could have the weekend to take time to celebrate and honor.
4: Right, correct.
5: And fun, the official flower of Memorial Day is the poppy. So if you see people with poppies in their lapels, that is the official flower of the Memorial Day weekend.
4: We've learned a lot here, Justin. One more thing. I have a question. What is the proper salutation when it comes to Memorial Day?
5: A good, safe one would be wishing you an honorable and meaningful Memorial Day. Always a good start.
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17: 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A bit of a struggle getting out to Jay Bear right now at the Boniface Gate. 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
18: 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Cloudy skies and some rain showers with our high near 52. Southeast winds 5 to 10 miles per hour with gusts as high as 20. Scattered showers this evening, mostly cloudy. Low drops down to around 40. Southeast winds 10 to 15 miles per hour. Scattered showers for Friday under cloudy skies with our high near 52. Southeast winds around 10 miles per hour. 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
3: It's never easy when you lend money to your friends, but
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1: One couple.
2: It makes me furious. 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
3: My daughter wants to do a spa weekend for her 16th birthday.
2: And I'm being deprived of going there because I'm a guy?
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4: All right, Gabby, you got to be happy to hear that, right?
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4: Every day a couple joins us. 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Until you get into a crash. Suddenly, a ticket doesn't seem so bad. Click it. Don't risk it. Paid for by NHTSA. It's Sarah and Tom. Sarah, what's going on?
5: Hi. I went on a friend's trip to Cabo recently, and one of my friends asked to borrow $1,000. She was running a little short of money, so I ended up giving it to her. But it's been 3 months. She still hasn't paid me back. But she did just buy a car for her boyfriend.
0: Oh, so your friend borrows $1,000 from you. You're on your girls' trip or getting ready to go. Did she need the money to go on the trip in the first place?
5: Yes.
0: Okay, so you give her $1,000. You go, you have a great time. She tells you, I'm going to pay you back right away. No problem, don't worry about it. And now she hasn't, and she's bought her boyfriend a car.
5: Yeah, exactly. So my husband thinks that we should input some kind of payment plan. I'm really struggling.
4: What are you struggling with?
5: I do want her to pay me back, but also she is a really good friend, you know?
0: It sucks when you loan people money and then they don't follow through. Tom, what's your side of this? What's happening?
6: Yeah, I just think this is ridiculous. I think it's incredibly disrespectful. I mean, Sarah wanted her to go on the trip with her, so she lent her the money, trying to help her out. Unfortunately, you know, she's just disrespecting us, not paying us the money back. At this point, I think we should just go take that car. You know, we could use that car. She has all this money to spend on the boyfriend, not paying us back. Like, that's just ridiculous. So
4: that's your response? So what you want is you want to go repo the car? That's what you want to do?
6: I mean, we could use it. We have a lease right now, so we could save the mileage. I just feel like at this point, I don't know what to do, and it's a big issue. So maybe she needs to be taught a lesson.
0: When you start talking about repoing a car, do you have a key to this vehicle?
6: No, but I think we could easily get the key.
0: No, but I mean, so now you're talking like fantasy land here. Yeah. You're talking about a crazy escalation. Have you guys confronted the friend and said, hey, where's this money? Just next week or more time isn't enough at this point?
6: I mean, Sarah talked to her about it multiple times at this point, and this girl has disrespected us before. Smaller sums of money, eventually it was paid back, but this time it's $1,000 and it's been way too long. So either she gives us that car or she's going to have to pay us back with interest. I'm thinking like $1,200 within 30 days.
4: Okay.
0: I think you would be very surprised to find out what the police would have to say about your plan here.
4: But at the same time,
0: but listen, I get it. You're upset about it. Just for clarity, for my sake, one more thing here. Sarah, the boyfriend's vehicle, is this a thing where his vehicle blew up and this is a cheap little car or whatever? Or did he get a nice new car and it just, you know, happened because this guy apparently wanted a new car?
5: He just got a nice new car.
0: Okay, yeah.
5: Yeah, his car was really old, and she just thought that he needed a new one.
0: Yeah, but it wasn't desperation, right? So it was an indulgence.
5: Not that I know of.
0: I share your anger. I mean, that would be incredibly frustrating.
4: But, I mean, this is your friend. You've done this before. You know how she is. Now, the question is, do you say, pay me back $1,200 or give me that car within 30 days, make a decision? Or do you have to just let it go because you really have no legal right to do anything at this point?
0: 1-800-330-9999. Whose side are you on? It's the Couples Court with Anna and Raven.
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3: Traffic moving along nicely. A bit of a struggle getting onto Jay Bear right now at the Boniface Gate. 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
1: Brought to us by Midas Alaska. Cloudy skies and some rain showers with our high near 52. Southeast winds 5 to 10 miles per hour with gusts as high as 20. Scattered showers this evening, mostly cloudy. Low drops down to around 40. Southeast winds 10 to 15 miles per hour. Scattered showers for Friday under cloudy skies with our high near 52. Southeast winds around 10 miles per hour. 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
4: If you lent your friend $1,000 to go on a girl's trip, and then when you came back, she still didn't pay you back, but she bought her deadbeat boyfriend a car, would you say, give me the car, or pay me back $1,200? That's $1,000 plus $200 interest.
5: Yeah, listen, I mean, this is the problem with business with friends, right? Or you know, it kind of blurring those lines here. Your friend calls you up, they need a handout, you want to travel with them, so you do what you can to make it happen, but then they disrespect you by not making you a priority when it comes on the payback. And Tom, at this point, says, that's all right, let's go take her boyfriend's car that she bought, or let's charge your interest, which, I mean, legally, they don't have that recourse, but I understand why he's upset.
4: What do you think? What would you do in this situation? 1-800-330-9999. Jim?
6: I'm on his side, except I agree with you. The idea of repossessing the car is fantasy land.
5: Yeah.
6: But they should maybe invite her over in a formal setting and have her agree to pay back a certain time. And it could be with interest, but she should sign something. If she's serious about paying back, if she's not willing to sign something, then tell her, you know, we're going to have to take legal action. So
4: that's kind of what I thought you were going to say, Jim. I thought you were going to say, we're going to invite her over and then rob her.
5: Right. Yeah. We're going to invite her over and then try and get her keys. Oh. Yeah. She puts them in the dish or whatever.
6: Yeah, lock her up.
4: Rough her up.
5: Yes. Yeah, not advisable.
6: No, but, right. No, instead of just talking to her casually, they need to sit down with her and discuss it and have her sign something because she owes them money.
5: I mean, obviously, that's something you want to do ahead of time, right? You learn these lessons.
4: Whose side are you on? 1-800-330-9999. It's a couple score.
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0: Sarah and Tom find themselves in a situation that a lot of people have experienced before, Anna, right? Like you try and help out a friend, one of her girlfriends. They get going on this annual girls trip every single year. And this year she came up short. She said, I need $1,000 to pull it off. Sarah wants her friend to go, lends her the cash, and then they get back from the trip. As you said, contributes to buying her boyfriend a new vehicle, which wasn't like an end-of-the-world situation. And Tom now says, listen, it's been months. Where's this money? She's ignoring us. Let's go take that car that she bought her boyfriend, or let's at least corner her and say that she's going to pay us back with interest. And they've been here before. That's the problem.
1: Can you do any of these things when you just lend a friend cash? What do you think? 1-800-330-9999. Pam, whose side are you on?
2: I am on the husband's side. Ask for the money back, because the second money is involved, you lose the friend, whether it's because you had to say no or because you said yes and you never

0: never got it back.
1: Yeah, lesson learned. I don't think they'll be lending anybody any money in the future. But right. Thanks
0: no.
1: for the call. Have a great day.
2: Thanks, Pam.
1: All right there, Lucy, what do you think? Whose side are you on today?
3: I'm on his side, but I don't think that they should steal the car. I mean, that's the wrong way to go about it, and then you're getting into some type of legal action. So maybe just set up, like, payment plans. Definitely don't get yourself in trouble.
1: The thing about setting up a payment plan is the other person has to be there. They have to make the payment.
2: Right, exactly. I mean, you're going to say, when are you going to pay me back? But she says, like, oh, it's coming, it never does. What are you supposed to do? You also can't just say, I'm taking your car.
1: Right.
4: The verdict is in. Jury foreman, what are the results?
2: Tom, our audience agreed with you today. She's taking advantage of you, and there's nothing wrong saying you're taking advantage of me, and these are the terms that we've come up with, and present them to her. Now, can you go repo her car? No. Can you demand the interest? No. Can you suggest it? Yes. And then you have to take it from there. But taking a stand is not a bad thing. Doing something is better than doing nothing.
5: Yeah, I mean, it's just so frustrating. I know that was a crazy solution, but, you know, I'm just grasping at straws here. And if I could get, I think it would be wise to just tell her to give us a little bit of interest, really, to just bring that trust back, because at this point it's just fractured, and you know, I don't know if the relationship will ever recover.
1: Yeah, I mean, voters agreeing with you is one thing. Getting the money back from this person is something else. If you're looking for actual recourse, small claims court is where you're going to go.
2: Right.
1: You can't repo that car. You can't call the police. They're not going to do anything about any of this stuff. If you had lent this person and had a contract, that'd be one thing. And even still, going to small claims court, she's probably going to argue, if she shows up, that this was a gift. When friends disappoint you, Sarah, there's no way around it. It's not pleasant. And she's put you in a tough spot.
6: Yeah, she's been a friend for a long time, so I was trying to give her the benefit of the doubt. But at this point, I do believe my husband's right, and I do need to be a little more stern with her about her paying me back.
1: Well,
2: yeah.
1: I mean, the money there or not at this point, like, what's that do to the girl's trip next year?
2: Mm-hmm.
1: Right?
2: Mm-hmm.
1: Like, it's affected. I don't know. Good luck, guys.
2: Right, if you have a problem, to send an email, couplescourt@annaandraven.com.
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8: When was the last time that you approached a celebrity and asked them for a photo? And what did they do and what did they say? 1-800-330-9999. Raven and I learned over the last few days that famous people do not want to take pictures with us. And I am so anti doing this. Like, I never go up to somebody and say, like, hey, can I get a picture? But this was a unique opportunity.
5: Right, right.
8: And, like, it's somebody that I really admire. I think she's been put through the ringer.
5: She looked fantastic.
8: She looked gorgeous.
5: She looked great. She also did not look like what I remember her looking like.
8: Well, right, because she's an adult now, and she's come into her own. And, like, if you follow her, you know that she's really standing up for herself. So since we were at a women empowerment event, I figured if I asked her for a photo.
5: Woman to woman.
8: Or I even brought my daughter.
5: I didn't walk up with you. On purpose. Oh, on purpose. God. I was like, let her do this on her own.
8: And the worst part about it is as she's telling me no, I look over and guess who's sitting next to her? Chrissy Teigen. It's coming up next.
4: Mean Girl. This is the Anna and Raven Show on Alaska's...

Huntrix. It's Mix 103.1. Good morning. I'm Joe Campbell. It is 8:04:58. 2 seconds. 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We got a $125 jackpot up for grabs. 907-349-7103. Looking for caller number 5 to play the 5 and 5. We're also doing our flyaway in May. If you missed that keyword right at the top of the hour, I'll give it to you one more time. It's dance, D-A-N-C-E. 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Again, that keyword, dance. 907-349-7103 if you want to play the 5 and 5. And while I find caller 5, here's Benson Boone on Mix 103.1.

0: things that I've got.
1: It's Benson Boone. It's Mix 1031. Good morning. I'm Joe Campbell. The time, 8:08. Current temp at 41 degrees. And joining us to play the 5 and 5 this morning is Jamie. Good morning, Jamie.
2: Good morning.
1: Well, congrats on being our correct caller. You say you've played the game before, but you've never won the cash. Perhaps today will be your day. We've got a $125 jackpot courtesy of All About Herbs in Wasilla. We're going to ask you 5 general knowledge trivia questions. There will be 5 seconds on the clock for you to come up with your answer for each one. Now, Jamie, keep in mind, we count the first thing that comes out of your mouth as your official answer. So think about them for a few seconds. Just don't let it go to the full 5 without saying anything. If you do that, you'll hear me say the word time, and that will count as a wrong answer. Not able to repeat the questions to buy you extra time, so listen carefully. That timer begins as soon as you hear me say the word go. Highly encourage you to throw out a guess, as a blank answer is a wrong answer, and you've got to keep it clean. Well, Jamie, with all that said, do you have any questions for me?
2: I do not.
1: All right. $125 on the line. Here is question number 1. It's coming up this weekend. How many laps must a driver complete to win the Indianapolis 500? Go.
2: Ooh, 325.
1: All right. Question number 2. How many teaspoons are in a tablespoon? Go.
2: 4.
1: All right. Question number 3. What plush toy craze caused near riots in the early 90s, thanks to characters like Patty the Platypus and Chocolate the Moose? Go.
2: Beanie Babies.
1: All right. Question number 4. What film director did Madonna marry in the year 2000? What film director? Go.
2: Oh, I don't know. Wes Craven?
1: Wes Craven. All right. That'd be interesting. And our final question for you, possibly for $125. What comedian provided the voice for the Aflac duck in TV commercials until he was fired for making insensitive jokes? Go.
2: Gilbert Godfrey.
1: All right. Well, Jamie, you got answers out for all without timing out. That's not bad. How you feeling about them?
2: Yeah, not the strongest, but you never know.
1: Well, let's go through them. How many teaspoons are in a tablespoon? Your answer was 4. And 4 is 1 too many. It's 3. There's 3 teaspoons in a tablespoon. What plush toy craze caused near riots in the early 90s thanks to characters like Patty the Platypus and Chocolate the Moose? You came up with Beanie Babies, and yeah, I don't know if I should be proud or sad to say that I still have one on my dashboard to this day. Let's see. Next question. What film director did Madonna marry in the year 2000? You came real close to timing up. It said Wes Craven, and that's incorrect. No, it was Guy Ritchie. Guy Ritchie, the fellow who directed Snatch, the live-action Aladdin, Ministry of Ungentlemanly Warfare. He's an action movie guy. They are not married today, but it was Guy Ritchie. It's coming up this weekend. How many laps must a driver complete to win the Indianapolis 500? You went with 325. Well, I'll tell you, it's a 2.5-mile track. 325 is incorrect. It's 200 laps. 200 times around equals 500 miles. So we got one last question for you. What comedian provided the voice for the Aflac duck in TV commercials until he was fired for making insensitive jokes? You came up with Gilbert Gottfried, and that's a strong finish, but unfortunately only 2 correct, Jamie. I can't give you the cash today, but if you wait 3 weeks, you can get in and try again, okay?
2: All right.
1: Thank you, Jamie. Have an awesome day. Time 8:12 means our jackpot's going to bump up to $150 for tomorrow's play. Be right here at 8:05 for your chance to call in and play for that. It's all brought to us by All About Herbs in Wasilla. Got more trivia fun coming up with Can't Beat Raven. We're back to Anna and Raven on Alaska's Best Mix, 103.1.
3: Famous people don't want to take pictures with you. Or maybe they just don't want to take pictures with us.
4: Maybe it was the setting, the situation. The explanation, though, lacking.
3: It was so weird. So, Raven and I were honored. We won a Gracie Award. If you're not familiar, it's from the Alliance for Women in Media. And it's basically the highest award you can get for a woman in communications and broadcast media.
4: It's one to be proud of, that's for sure. Right.
3: So, Raven and I have never won an award of this magnitude. So, we were in Los Angeles at the Beverly Wilshire, and it is as pretty woman famous as it gets. It was unbelievable and not our normal life. But we go to the awards ceremony, and we are very low on star power there.
4: Oh yeah,
3: there is like, real famous people there.
4: Yeah, yeah, yeah. And there was also a lot of C level and D level people there too. But
3: yes,
4: yeah.
3: But we're surrounded.
4: We're like E level,
3: right? I mean, like right. We were at table 25 and 26. If that gives you any indication where we were in the room. But like the whole place is crawling with famous people. And I am so anti asking people for photos because I feel like it makes everyone feel very uncomfortable. So first thing we do is I see Topanga in the bathroom, Danielle Fishel from Boy Meets World. Uh-huh. And I have always thought she's the most beautiful woman. I think she's beautiful. I grew up watching her. Her hair in real life is just as gorgeous as you see it on screen. The whole thing. So I'm in the bathroom. I walk in with my daughter and I'm like, hi, hi. And I'm so excited because I'm meeting her in the bathroom because that's where us girls get to know each other. Right.
4: Right.
3: And, she's like kind of brushes me off and I'm like, I grew up watching you. I felt like such a fangirl. I'm so embarrassed of myself. And she didn't say three words, didn't make eye contact and walked out.
4: I think the thing about telling people that you grew up watching them is that it immediately ages them. Oh. So I would be careful with that moving ahead.
3: I think we're the same age. You know, it's,
4: but it wasn't your only encounter.
3: No, this was the most humiliating thing that's ever happened.
4: Yeah. By the way, I spoke to nobody in the bathrooms. I didn't, as a guy at a women's award show, I thought it was necessary that I don't tell a single joke. I don't, I kept myself pretty much to myself.
3: And this is a room that's crawling with, I mean, Beyonce's mom was there, Solange
4: her
3: was
4: sister,
3: there.
4: Her sister was there too. Yeah, yeah. Kelly and Solange, both of them.
3: Andy McDowell was there accepting the Icon Award. Like, it was a big thing. And there is a woman that I have a lot of respect for. I think America treated her very, very unfairly. And
4: she's
3: now,
4: doing great now, though.
3: She's doing good.
4: Let's not cry for her. She's been doing well for a while, and she looked fantastic.
3: She looked absolutely gorgeous. And I said to one of the women we work with that was with us, I said, oh, my gosh, I love her. I'm like, her podcast is great. The way she answers people is great, all that. She's like, let's go ask for a picture. So we walk up to Monica Lewinsky's table. And I am like, I don't do this. And I'm like, I'm just, why not? Like, who cares? I'm
4: You were
3: here.
4: Feeling bold, though.
3: I'm Los Angeles.
4: A couple drinks in.
3: I had a vodka.
4: Yeah.
3: I was like, let's go.
4: Right.
3: Let's
4: the dress. All
3: yeah.
4: that. You were feeling it.
3: Right. So I walked up to her at the table. And it, actually, as I walk up, I realize she's sitting next to Chrissy Teigen. And I
4: classic mean girl.
3: No. She's nice.
4: I'm the whatever.
3: Anyway.
4: With that farce.
3: Anyway, long story short, Monica Lewinsky would not take a picture with me or my daughter. And she kept saying to our friend Nancy, who works with us, who was with us, she was like, are you videoing this? And she's like winking at her. And, and Nancy's like, no, I'm not going to until
4: right.
3: you
4: she
3: give
4: had
3: me
4: to been
3: permission
4: nicer to, you.
3: To do it.
4: Right.
3: And she's like, well, I can't. And she must have went on like a 4-minute explanation as to why she won't take pictures with people. Mm-hmm. And I would have been like, you could have just taken the picture and moved on. But then I felt like a jerk because I'm like, this is why you don't bother celebrities because they don't want to take a picture with you.
4: Yeah, and I'm sure Chrissy Teigen was eye rolling the entire time.
3: Oh,
4: and the
3: I'm
4: second
3: sure.
4: you walked away, she was like,
3: I was so embarrassed
4: peasant.
3: Of myself.
4: Can you believe that person?
3: I'm so curious. Has anybody ever asked a celebrity for a photo and they gave it and they were like nice about it?
4: Or good or bad.
3: Or good or bad.
4: Yeah, it could go either way.
3: Yeah, 1-800-330-9999.
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16: 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A bit of a struggle getting onto J Bear right now at the Boniface Gate. 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
1: 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They're always with you. Cloudy skies and some rain showers with our high near 52. Southeast winds 5 to 10 miles per hour with gusts as high as 20. Scattered showers this evening, mostly cloudy. Low drops down to around 40. Southeast winds 10 to 15 miles per hour. Scattered showers for Friday under cloudy skies with our high near 52. Southeast winds around 10 miles per hour. 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
3: Oh, I got to tell you, the best part about the whole situation was what happened 5 minutes afterwards. Mm. But we're going to get to that in a second. Monica Lewinsky would not take a picture with me.
4: No interest.
3: No interest whatsoever. She was very kind about saying no, and she said no for about 5 minutes.
4: I was going to say, though.
3: It made me feel even worse. Because all she had to say was, like, I'm sorry, I don't do photos, and I would have hung my head in shame and walked away. But instead, she just continued to explain while the whole table of celebrities stared at me as I stood there like a little girl.
4: Shrinking,
3: like,
4: away.
3: Right, I'm like, all right, I get it.
4: Trying just to leave.
3: Right.
4: I know you don't want to be my friend. Oh. I thought we'd be besties. We're not.
3: Right, I was like, I have a lot of respect for you. The whole nation was mean to you, but I'll just be quiet.
4: You should have stopped speaking.
3: Oh, my gosh. Yeah, we were at a celebrity event, which doesn't happen often, and I never ask celebrities for photos. The only other time was the one with Jimmy Fallon. Remember, I got the photo
4: with
3: Jimmy
4: Fallon.
3: Yeah,
4: but you were in a line, and he was doing that. Like, that's kind of his shtick. You know what I mean? Like, if I had walked up and asked Annie McDowell for a photo, a personal photo, security probably would have tackled me at this event.
3: Yeah, there was a lot of famous people there, and I only went up to Monica Lewinsky because she was the only one that I really wanted to take a photo with, and she told me no. And when was the time that you asked somebody for a photo, somebody famous, and what happened? Did they give it to you? 1-800-330-9999.
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1: Famous people don't want to take a picture with you. That's what I've learned over the last couple days.
2: I mean, that might be pretty accurate.
1: Or it just might be us. Maybe they still want to take photos with us.
2: They'll take pictures with other famous people. They will do that.
1: We were in Beverly Hills at a very fancy event, which we never get to go to. We were really honored to accept a Gracie Award from the Alliance for Women in Media. It was a tremendous moment for Raven and I, and we were in a room filled with famous people. And we were kind of like fish out of water. And I never ask celebrities for photos.
0: Right.
1: But Monica Lewinsky was there, and to me, she's so approachable and real, and I listen to all her stuff, and I just feel like, what a stinky deck she got dealt.
2: Yeah, I mean, you had an opportunity to ask her, and you were like, I'm going to put myself out there, and I'm going to do it.
1: I'm just going to ask her for a photo.
2: Didn't work out.
1: I brought my daughter with me, and then Hayden, my 17-year-old, was as we were walking back with my head hanging low and like looking all embarrassed, she's like, Ma, who was that? And I go, Monica Lewinsky.
2: Didn't make it feel better. She's like, no, but who
1: she's like,
2: is
1: but
2: that?
1: Who is? I go, she had an affair with the president when she was an intern at the White House. She looks at me, she goes, what? Like, she was out, like, she couldn't even believe that was a real thing that happened.
2: Why would you ask for that photo? Yeah.
1: And then she kept calling her Mallory Lewinsky for the rest of the night. When did you ask a celebrity for a photo and did they give it to you? 1-800-330-9999. Barbara.
3: A few years back, I took my picture with Julio Iglesias and his son on the beach in the Bahamas, and they were very gracious and very nice. But I think that the real issue today is if you have a celebrity's image on your phone with AI, there's no telling what you can do with that.
2: Mm. So Monica Lewinsky thought that you were going to turn her into something terrible.
1: I mean, you're right. That's not, I didn't even cross my mind.
2: I mean,
1: but that's
2: but you asked for a photo, not a video. I don't know. Who was it you said you got a picture with?
3: Julio Iglesias and his son.
2: Oh, Julio Iglesias. Which son? Enrique or another son?
3: Enrique. This was,
2: Oh.
3: Yep, they were just chilling on the beach in the Bahamas. So
2: a couple handsome dudes.
3: Oh, yeah.
1: Were their shirts on? Just out of curiosity.
2: No, never. No way.
3: Yeah, no.
1: No, cool.
3: No. And they're kind of European. So they wear Speedos. It was a nice encounter.
1: Oh, wow. Can you imagine you get a picture with Enrique Iglesias and he's in a Speedo?
2: So I'm walking by and I think to myself, that's just another Spanish guy in a Speedo. You see them in the Speedo and immediately know that's Julio Iglesias and Enrique Iglesias. And that is saying something, right?
3: Oh, yeah.
2: Thanks for the call. Yeah. Barb's like, I went home and bought every CD. Yeah. All right, thank you. Hey, Karen, tell us your celebrity encounter story. Did you get the photo? Did you not get the photo? Who was it?
4: I did not get the photo. It was Joe Montana. I'm a professional golfer, and I was back in the day, I was, like, into sports, and I was working, like, sitting there bartending, and he was at my bar, and I asked him later if I could have a picture of him, and he said, you know, I would love to, but the problem is if I take a picture with, one time I took a picture with a woman, and later she took the picture and said that I had an affair with her.
2: Oh, yeah.
4: And so I'm sorry, my policy is I just don't take pictures with females.
2: Wow. You know what? I mean, if you're married and it's caused problems for you before, I could kind of see that being a thing.
1: Right.
2: Also, Joe Montana's attitude has been a thing at times before. And he was my favorite football player for most of my life. But wow. Well, as long as he was being sincere about it.
4: Oh, he was totally being sincere. And I kind of understood it at that point. I was kind of like, yeah, there are people out there that want fame from it. So he was super nice, left me a great, huge tip, and he was awesome. But he said no.
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17: Traffic moving along nicely. A bit of a struggle getting onto Jane Bear right now at the Boniface Gate. Croson Law Group, Time Saver Traffic.
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3: $1,000 is the cash jackpot for today's Can't Beat Raven. Hey, Vivian, ready to play today?
4: Yes, I am.
3: All right, let's do it. Can you please ask Raven to leave the room?
4: Raven, please leave the room.
5: You got it. Good luck.
6: $1,000. Here we go.
3: All right. Raven's walking out of here. That door's going to close, and when it does, he can't hear us. We're in a soundproof studio. I'm going to ask you these five pop culture questions, Vivian. You have 3 seconds to answer each one. I'll bring them back in. Ask them the same questions. Whoever gets the most right wins. Ties go to Raven. You ready?
4: Sounds good.
3: Number one, Joey Chestnut defended his bagel-eating title in Las Vegas by eating 16 and 7/8 bagels with cream cheese in 8 minutes. He is more well-known for eating what food in a 4th of July competition?
4: Hot dog.
3: Number two, what UNITY artist is back to host the American Music Awards next week?
4: Queen Latifah.
3: Number three, a Survivor winner was crowned last night. No spoiler, so I won't tell you who it was, but they won $2 million instead of $1 million thanks to what famous YouTuber?
4: Mr. Beast.
3: Number four, Quinta Brunson will develop and star in a Betty Boop movie. She currently stars as a second grade teacher in what sitcom?
4: Abbott Elementary.
3: And number five, Jessica Simpson is defending herself, saying that her mom paid and booked her family's flight to Hawaii. That's why she sat in first class and her kids stayed in coach. Which memoir by Jessica Simpson became a bestseller in 2020?
4: I don't know. I'm sorry.
3: That's okay. You did great. Let me bring Raven back in.
6: Yo.
3: 4 out of 5 for Vivian.
6: Okay, $1,000. Here we go, Viv.
3: Number one, Joey Chestnut defended his bagel-eating title in Las Vegas by eating 16 and 7/8 of a bagel with cream cheese in 8 minutes.
6: Oh, man, that's impressive.
3: Yeah, he's actually in a little bit of trouble right now, too.
6: Okay, well.
3: He is more well-known for eating what food in the 4th of July competition?
6: Hot dogs, Nathan's hot dogs.
3: That's right. Number two, what UNITY artist is back to host the American Music Awards next week?
6: That's the Queen, Queen Latifah.
3: Number three, a Survivor winner was crowned last night. No spoilers, but they won $2 million instead of $1 million thanks to what famous YouTuber?
6: Mr. Beast.
3: Right. Number four, Quinta Brunson will develop and star in a Betty Boop movie. She currently stars as a second grade teacher in what sitcom?
6: Abbott Elementary.
3: Yes, you guys are tied at four. Number five, Jessica Simpson is defending herself, saying that her mom paid and booked her family's flights to Hawaii. That's why she sat in first class and the kids sat in coach.
6: I mean, come on. Just mind your own business, people.
3: The internet is so divided by that.
6: Yeah.
3: I could never imagine just telling my kids, like, all right, you're going to sit back there. Mommy's going to sit up here.
6: But a lot of people do that.
3: It's weird to me, though. I don't know.
6: Yeah.
3: Okay. What was the name of her best-selling memoir in 2020?
6: Oh, gosh. I don't know. I'm just going to take a guess and say, in my own words?
3: No, it was Open Book.
6: Open Book.
3: All right. I'm sorry, Vivian. You guys tied at four today. That's going to get you an Anna and Raven t-shirt.
6: Good game, though.
4: Thank you. I'm Vivian, and I can't beat Raven.
6: Better luck next time. Enjoy that shirt, girl. $1,100 tomorrow, Anna.
3: I also want to thank Gustavs. He submitted one of the questions I used today. And if you have an idea for a question, too, you could submit it at annaandraven.com.
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1: Traffic moving along nicely. A bit of a struggle getting on to Jane Bear right now. 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
3: It was so embarrassing. And mark my words, I will never do it again. This is the reason why I never do these things.
6: Yeah.
3: Because it's so embarrassing. We were at this incredible award ceremony. Raven and I got a very prestigious award, which we're very proud of. And, you know, that like... We don't hang out in rooms like that. We're not used to famous people. We're not used to fancy. Like, that's not what we do. We work in radio, you know?
6: Yeah, it was an interesting room, that's for sure.
3: But so, amongst the many celebrities there, Beyonce's mom was there, Solange was there, Jordan Childs, the Olympian was there. I mean, everybody was there. Topanga from Boy Meets World, you name it, they were there. Andy McDowell, there. Anyway,
6: people there from Landman, from Dutton Ranch, the new show. There was a lot of stuff.
3: We were surrounded by famous people. We didn't know what to do. But Monica Lewinsky was there. And I just am fascinated by her and her story and the way America treated her and the way she has bounced back and the incredible things that she's doing now. And I mentioned it to one of the women I work with, Nancy, and she's like, let's go get a picture. I go, no. She's like, come on. She's like, this is a women's event. Like, it's about women supporting women.
6: Women and women.
3: Women and women.
6: And that...

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1: Do you know what it feels like to ask Monica Lewinsky for a photo and have her turn you down? I do.
0: I don't.
1: Yeah.
0: Yeah.
1: I
0: gotta be honest. I don't think I've ever had a celebrity turn me down for a photo, but I don't ask for those or autographs. When I was younger, I used to, but I don't think I've ever had somebody say no.
1: I never ask for a photo because I'm always embarrassed, and I'm always like, I don't know. I just feel like, what's the difference if I have a picture with them or not? You know, it's like, if I got to meet them, then great, that's enough. But we were at a huge award ceremony, and Raven and I were like fish out of water. There's a lot of celebrities in there, and I have a lot of respect for Monica Lewinsky and what she's been through. So I dragged my daughter over to ask for a photo and to meet her, and she told me no.
0: Yep.
1: And she was nice about it. But she was, I mean, she just talked for like 3 minutes telling me why she wouldn't take a picture with me. And I'm like, lady, and I'm looking over her tables, like Chrissy Teigen at it and all these other famous
0: people. Over-explaining.
1: And they're all just watching me stand there with my head down while she wouldn't take a pic.
0: I bet you one of them was filming you getting rejected.
1: Oh my gosh, it's so embarrassing. Never again. Oh, when did you ask a celebrity for a photo and did you actually get it or not? 1-800-330-9999. Hey, it's Anna and Raven.
2: Oh, my gosh. Well, interesting enough, it was Stephen Colbert.
0: Okay.
2: And I was at a restaurant, and I was sitting down, and I was looking out the window, and I actually recognized his wife way before I recognized him. Long story short, ended up out in the parking lot, and of course he walked by, and I just couldn't help myself. I was like, hi, guys, you know, love the show, blah, blah, blah. And then his wife, Evie,

0: she says, hey, you want a picture? And I'm like, sure. So she grabbed my phone and took a picture. It was great.
1: Oh, that was so nice of her.
2: It would be nice if famous people offered their photo instead of me having to ask them.
1: Chrissy Teigen, who was sitting next to Monica Lewinsky, had said, let me take it for you.
2: Oh, it would be the best thing ever.
1: What if she took a great shot and knew all the filters and all that stuff and did it instantly?
2: Oh.
1: And instead, she was just like,
2: I just asked the wrong celebrity. I should have asked one of the other ones that were there.
1: You should have started asking everybody at the table.
2: Thanks for
1: the call. Hey, Brandon, celebrity encounter. Did you get the photo? Did you not? Who was it?
3: I definitely did not. It was Bret Hart.
1: Oh, from the WWE?
3: I was working at a gas station. He came in, and I started telling him, I'm like, yo, I'm such a big fan, man. I've known you. Like, you've always been my hero since you were on the Bar Simber. And he goes to me, look, you old weirdo, get away from me.
2: Oh,
3: I mean,
2: what?
3: Those are a little bit nicer words than he said to me, but...
1: Wow!
2: Brett, I used to have pictures of Brett the Hitman Hart in my locker.
1: I know. I know.
2: Anna
1: was hot for
2: hair. I like the greasy hair, the look. Now, forget it.
1: Right.
2: But never, ever again.
3: He crushed my soul with that one.
2: Yeah.
3: He crushed my soul. I was like, I hate you. I'm not even a wrestling fan anymore.
2: Right.
1: I'm sorry that he hurt you so bad. I am.
2: He gave up on the entire organization.
1: Yeah. I'm sorry he hurt you deeply, man. Yeah. Thank you for sharing.
2: Yeah.
1: Hey, Kelly, tell us your celebrity encounter story. Did you get the picture? Did you not get the picture?
4: I got the picture. I felt bad for it. It was John Ratzenberger.
1: From Cheers.
4: Yes. But the funny thing is, the young waitstaff I worked with, I managed a diner, he sat at the counter, and the waitress goes, oh, my God, I know that voice from Toy Story.
1: Right, right.
4: And I'm like, oh, God. I said, she goes, my mother loves him. I said, let him eat. Don't ask for anything. Let him eat and then wait. So she did. And at the end, she looked at him. She said, can I get your autograph? My mom loves you. And he looked at me like, is she? I said, yeah, and I'm next, sorry. And he laughed, and he took the picture. He was awesome.
1: Oh, that's nice.
2: So nice.
1: Yeah, he lives around here, that one. Yeah, that's nice.
2: All right, well, I'm glad it worked out for you.
4: He would come in once in a while after that.
2: Right.
1: Have a great day.
4: Cool, thanks.
2: Don't ask Monica Lewinsky.
1: Yeah, you could get a different answer.
2: 1-800-330-9999. Which celebrity did you ask a photo, and did you get the pic?
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12: On an average morning while heading into work, John was rear-ended at the light, spilling coffee on his shirt. He was in shock and mostly felt okay, but John didn't realize that his symptoms would be delayed. Neck pain, headaches, some shoulder pain too, a lot of discomfort. John didn't know what to do. Wait, he remembered, an ad on his radio for Excellence in Health Chiropractic, winning Best in Alaska 7 years in a row. So without hesitation, John picked up that phone and dialed 562-NECK and was greeted with, "Hello." And after just a few sessions, his pain had gone away thanks to Excellence in Health Chiropractic, he could go about his normal day.
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2: Did you ever run into a celebrity and did you ask for a photo and did they actually give it to you? Raven and I were at an awards ceremony and there was a lot of celebrities and I never ask, but Monica Lewinsky was there and I said, I feel like she could be my friend, and I don't know. And I just went up to her.
1: Chance encounter. What am I going to do? I got to take my swing.
2: Long story short, she would not take a photo with me, and it was humiliating. I was like, okay, I'll just go back to my table now. Okay, it was nice to meet you.
1: Was it, though?
2: So embarrassed. Mark my words, never again will I ask a celebrity for a photo. Never.
1: Oh, that's so sad.
2: Did you ever ask, and did you get it? 1-800-330-9999.
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And this town's lost its faith. Our colors will fade eventually. So if our time is running out, day after day, we'll make the mundane our masterpiece. Oh my, my, oh my, my love, I take one look at you, you're taking me out.

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1: Do famous people want to take photos with you? Because I can tell you Monica Lewinsky did not want to take a photo with me when I asked her over the last couple days.
2: I'm thinking about all the situations that I asked people for photos. And pretty much every time, I think they said yes. One of the nicest encounters I remember, LL Cool J, when I met him,
1: he was one of those guys that
2: just really makes you feel completely not out of place. He was like absolutely brought you in close, all those things. Just a nice guy.
1: We were honored with an award that we're very thankful for from the Alliance for Women in Media. And Raven and I went to a fancy award ceremony with lots of famous people. And we were starstruck. I was starstruck. And I, for some reason, I thought Monica Lewinsky would be my friend. I should have known when Topanga from Boy Meets World in the bathroom didn't want to talk to me that I should just stop talking to celebrities.
2: Yeah, wrap it up then.
1: Right. I was like, but instead, I went and I asked her for a photo and she nicely told me no. So I'm wondering, when did you ask a celebrity for a photo and did you get it? 1-800-330-9999. Barbara, did you get the photo?
3: No, I didn't. I saw Paul McCartney at JFK. Asked for a picture. He said no, but he was very nice and he engaged in conversation, but he just said that he doesn't take pictures.
2: Yeah, I mean, Paul McCartney's
1: so big.
2: Huge. Thank you for the call, Barbara.
1: Yeah.
2: He's so big that literally, if he stopped for one photo, he would never get on a plane ever.
1: Yeah, I agree with that. Yeah. There wasn't a line for Monica Lewinsky. There wasn't.
2: How about you, Amy? Who'd you meet? Did you get the photo or not?
4: I met Jensen Ackles, one of my favorite stars, and I did get the photo. It was at my last job, and he came in, and my girlfriend there said my name, and he looked at me. He knew I knew who he was, and he said, "Hi, Amy." And I said to him, I said, "If I don't ask you, I will never forgive myself." I said, "But can I have a photo with you?" And he said, "Absolutely." Came over, put his arm around me, and took a great photo with me.
2: So it's so nice when they take the time to really make it a personable experience because, you know, they must have to deal with that every day. I don't expect people to do that every day because they are human. They have good days and bad days.
4: Yeah.
2: But I'll say this. People that watch Supernatural, they love that show.
1: Yeah.
2: They watch that. They obsess over
4: that. Oh, my God. I love that show, and I love him, and he was the nicest person. And he was talking with us afterwards. He was so nice.
2: Hey, Jared, tell us your celebrity encounter. Did you get the photo or not? What happened?
5: No, actually, it was Paul Newman.
2: Uh-huh.
5: He was filming a movie in Bridgeport, and he just wanted background scenery of the high school that I lived, my parents and I lived near.
2: Mm-hmm.
5: And I was visiting my parents. I parked in front of her house. She's directly in front of the high school. And I saw Paul Newman walking around, and I said, "Can I take your picture?" And he said, "No."
2: Yeah, he's like, "Get your car
5: out
2: of the back.
5: Not while I'm working.
2: You're screwing up our shot right now, lady."
5: Actually, that's what he told me to do when he said, "By the way, would you move your car?"
1: Yeah. Great.
2: What happened, Roberta? Did you get the photo? Did you not? What celebrity did you run into?
6: I got the photo. Ron Howard was actually making a film in my hometown.
2: Wow, he's a big deal.
6: Quite a few years ago. Yeah, and Michael Keaton starred in the film.
2: Oh!
6: And I got my picture with both of them.
1: Wow!
6: And Michael Keaton was gracious enough that he even came to our local high school and did some photo ops for the yearbook and everything. They were the nicest people ever.
1: That's so
2: How cool.
1: Cool.
2: You know,
1: imagine
2: Michael
1: like you're
2: Keaton.
1: In a photo with just the two of them. I would automatically assume that's AI. I'm like, oh, you just photoshopped yourself right in there. Yeah.
2: I mean, okay. It's not like Ron Howard had his shirt off and they're like, "Oh, look, Ron Howard's been weightlifting,"
1: yeah,
2: or anything like that. I mean, if I was going to do a fake photo, but what a great story. And Michael Keaton, wow, he's a class act.
1: Yeah, thanks so much for the call. We appreciate it.
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10: On an average morning, while heading into work, John was rear-ended at the light, spilling coffee on his shirt. He was in shock and mostly felt okay, but John didn't realize that his symptoms would be delayed. Neck pain, headaches, some shoulder pain too, a lot of discomfort. John didn't know what to do. Wait, he remembered, an ad on his radio for Excellence in Health Chiropractic, winning Best in Alaska 7 years in a row. So without hesitation, John picked up that phone and dialed 562-NECK and was greeted with, "Hello!" And after just a few sessions, his pain had gone away thanks to Excellence in Health Chiropractic, he could go about his normal day.
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1: A proper thank you is what I think needs to happen. Mm. So, Raven and I were honored by the Alliance for Women in Media with the Gracie Award over the last few days. We were in Beverly Hills to accept it. We were very fancy. It was the most fancy I think we've ever been in our entire lives.
0: Yeah, that's true.
1: I texted my husband. I said, I was born to live like this. And he was like, well, then you better ask for a raise.
0: Anna had a wonderful hotel stay. And she was like, I think I'm supposed to live like this every single day.
1: It was wild.
0: She was at the Beverly Wilshire.
1: Yeah. I've never stayed in such a nice hotel before. I know that's where Pretty Woman was filmed and all that, but yeah. I never felt more Pretty Woman in my whole life.
0: I was sitting at the bar and there was a casting director and a producer having a discussion about some project and being C-list people or whatever, and it was very L.A. Let's just put it that way.
1: But the thing is that when you're this low on the totem pole like we are, they don't actually let you thank anybody. So they did something a little bit different and I blew it. It's coming up next.
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2: When in doubt, shut your mouth. It's a good rule to live by, and it's one that Raven and I did not do over the last couple days.
1: You know what? That's honestly not what we're paid for, so that might be a good move for some people, but this is chess. This ain't checkers, right? We boldly go where others don't.
2: We're so loud and embarrassing sometimes. We're so embarrassing.
1: We don't lack for confidence.
2: Oh, it's awful. Like, it's so, thank you very much to the Alliance for Women in Media. They honored us with the Gracie Award. And if you're not familiar with it, because I know it's very inside, it's basically the highest award you can get as a woman in media.
1: Yep.
2: And our show was recognized as best in the country, and it was a huge honor. And we got to fly out to L.A., and stay at the Beverly Wiltshire and get our award and do the whole thing. Now, here's the thing. On the totem pole of importance.
1: Oh, the people in the room?
2: We were very low. You know, this is the first time Raven and I have ever experienced anything like this. So we didn't really know what to expect or what to do, except, you know, Raven's got a pack of tux and I got to wear a gown. Like, that's all we kind of knew. So we go out there and they tell us that instead of going on stage to get an award, you know, basically because we're so low on the totem pole.
1: It's like if you're watching the Grammys, they're like, also awarded this evening.
2: Right, exactly.
1: And then they show those on the bottom. Costume and production.
2: Like previously reported,
1: right,
2: you know, all that.
1: Walking into the place.
2: Right. So we had to go and we had to record a, they called it a golden mic moment, where you answer some questions and they're going to make them into sound clips and share it on social media.
1: Yeah, and then they run it like a montage in between, like, right, big stars.
2: But they only let one of us speak. So I get selected to speak because it's a women's thing.
1: Listen, there was 12 guys at the entire event. I said to one of the other guys when we ran into him, somebody that we knew there at the event, I said, I'm not going to speak tonight. I said, I'm not going to tell a joke. Yeah. I'm not going to do anything.
2: Raven, you're the loudest guy at your table. I wasn't even,
1: you know what? They
2: table.
1: Needed me there.
2: I don't think that's true. But anyway, so we get there, we do the golden mic thing, we get up there, and now I have my speech ready, and they basically tell you, like, you got 15 seconds to get the sound clip
1: pretty
2: in.
1: Quick.
2: You got to get it in as fast as you can.
1: Yeah.
2: So I had been working, like, feverishly to figure it out. Here's the thing. They don't let you think who you want.
1: Yeah.
2: They make you answer questions.
1: They want you to say their name and
2: their
1: stuff. Right.
2: So I felt
1: plus,
2: like,
1: Anna's had 3 drinks at that point.
2: I did. Because I was nervous, and we were finally there, and it wasn't 3 at that point, it was 2. 3 was after we got inside to the reception.
1: Well, they might have been tall, I guess.
2: No. And so now, we start answering the questions, and Raven just keeps going, brother, sister, sister, mother, sister, mother. And I'm like, what are you saying? Like, he's just whispering in my ear as I'm trying to answer the questions. Sister, mother, sister, mother.
1: You gave the statement, your first one, and immediately said to me, I said, good job, and you said, not my best work.
2: It wasn't.
1: And then I was like, say mother, sister, because there's an answer that Anna was giving to you about being a friend to everybody and to being there for women. And I'm like, mother, sister. It's
2: mother,
1: something
2: sister.
1: You've said before. I thought it
2: mother.
1: Would trigger something in your mind.
2: It didn't. Now I'm nervous. I've got a camera on my face, and I have Raven in my ear just yelling, mother, sister.
1: You should have said mother, sister right away first. Start the next statement, no matter what they ask you with that.
2: But I wanted to, now that I actually am back in front of my mic and I have control
1: now
2: again.
1: You feel strong.
2: I feel strong, and I've got my mic, even though I'm going on an hour and a half sleep.
1: All right. Are you ready?
2: I want to do the real thank
1: all right,
2: you.
1: Go ahead.
2: I'm going to do this as quickly as I had planned to do it.
1: Yep.
2: I want to thank you to the Alliance for Women in Media for this honor. Jeff Warshaw, Keith Dakin, Kristen Okeson, and our team at Connoisseur Media, Peter Kosia, Nancy Abramson, and our team from Compass Media, and of course our producers, Justin and Sophia. We love our families. Thank you for having us.
1: You didn't call me your sister, your mother, or your brother?
2: Sister, mother. Sister, mother.
1: What I if feel I'm, so
2: and my
1: left
2: co-host,
1: out.
2: My sister, mother, Raven.
1: It's a good time.
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2: What's the worst financial decision you ever made? 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Yeah. Raven is still waiting to make his bazillion dollars off of this one thing.
1: Yeah, I'm wondering, you know, here's the thing is I thought it was at bottom several times before, and I don't know that it is, right? Like, it could still go lower, and actually there's an added element to this now where there's a little bit of danger possibly lying ahead.
2: Danger.
1: Yes.
2: Danger when it comes to your financial investment.
1: Yeah, I'll explain.
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1: Sometimes you make very poor financial decisions.
0: Life is about timing, Anna, and you got to strike while the iron is hot, right? You got to get that money. You got to get that paper. Just didn't work out that time now, but it's, you know, it's stuck. You just wait.
1: Yeah.
0: And it'll come up. And here's the thing is, I find myself in a very similar situation right now.
1: Mm.
0: So a while ago, when everybody was getting excited about crypto, this is like, you know, early on when people were still flipping and they're making money, I got in on the ground floor on Dogecoin. The best investment I ever made in my life.
1: Oh, yeah. When you said you were buying the Dogecoin, I remember being like, what? I'm like, I thought that was just pretending the news. Like, no, I'm going to make millions of dollars.
0: You know what happened was I was unsupervised on a ferry ride for like an hour and 10 minutes. And the intern, the internet is a little bit sporadic in that area there. And so I caught myself in a moment of desperation. I had just discovered Robinhood, the app there to buy stock.
1: Yes.
0: And I bought like $5,000 worth of Dogecoin.
1: I mean, the fact that you bought $5,000 of it. So when I got Robinhood,
0: yeah.
1: Do you want to know why I downloaded it?
0: Why is
1: it
0: that?
1: It was right before the Barbie movie came
0: out. All right, get that money.
1: Yeah, it was after right before the Barbie movie, and I decided that I was going to invest in Mattel.
0: Yes, it was your time.
1: It was my time.
0: Yeah. So how'd you do?
1: Well, you know how you did $5,000?
0: Yeah.
1: I did $200, which to me seemed like plenty of money.
0: Yeah,
1: that was
0: because you figured that would make you $2 million easily when the movie came out.
1: If I could like get enough to cover like Christmas one year, like,
0: what's it at right now?
1: Well, I have to really download it. It's gonna take a minute.
0: Yours has to reopen.
1: But last time I checked, I was up $18, which seems like a win to me.
0: That's good. That's fantastic. I mean, you're doing really good. So I'm not gonna say that I didn't have my days. I had a couple days where I was up.
1: Yeah, when Elon Musk was normal, remember?
0: Yes.
1: Well, yeah, and then all of a sudden,
0: primarily that was when I had a good time. Right. Oh, we're down right now at this moment. So my initial investment, you want to know its value right now at this moment?
1: Right.
0: $483.07.
1: We lost $4,500.
0: Yes.
1: $4,500.
0: And the time that I had the most chance to recover any of that money whatsoever was the first days of this administration. Mm-hmm. And Anna told me I should sell, and I did not sell at that point.
1: Yes.
0: And now Elon Musk is bringing another thing to the IPO. If you haven't heard, SpaceX is coming for an IPO in the next couple weeks, Anna.
1: I saw that.
0: And I want to put my house on the line for this. I think that this would be a great idea.
1: Doesn't seem like a good idea.
0: Yes, I'll just put my house up there, possibly a marriage to my wife, all those things. I'm going to invest in the stock market.
1: Yeah.
0: And then I will be one of the biggest owners of SpaceX, I guess.
1: With your house?
0: That's right.
1: I don't think that's going to be a real thing.
0: They say it could be worth $1 trillion.
1: I think you should have learned your lesson here. So I should have learned my lesson, too. I learned my lesson the hard way.
0: Yeah.
1: When I was younger, my dad invested a lot of my money, like from my little kid money, mm-hmm. into Lucent technology.
0: Nice.
1: Because that was going to be the big thing.
0: Yeah, was
1: we
0: it?
1: We lost everything.
0: Oh.
1: We lost
0: your college education. Your first car.
1: We lost all the money in Lucent technology. So I've always been hesitant about stocks and all that. But we were offered, my husband and I, for when Facebook was going to go public.
0: Yeah, they called you and they were like, there's going to be this thing.
1: It's going to go public. We can get in early, but it's going to be very cheap. But you need a $10,000 investment to get in on it. And I said, absolutely not.
0: Absolutely not. The stock market is stupid.
1: Right.
0: This company is going to stink.
1: Right.
0: Forget it. That Zuckerberg guy, who? Who's this Zuckerberg guy in charge of this?
1: All my friends are rich.
0: Yeah.
1: And I'm not. And every single one of them did it and made tremendous amounts of money. And Paul and I are the only ones who are dumb.
0: Here
1: and
0: we go. SpaceX. No. Me and you.
1: I don't know. What's the worst financial decision you've made? 1-800-330-9999.
0: We can do this.
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1: SpaceX is about to go public, and Raven's all in again, even though he spent $5,000 on Dogecoin, and now it's worth 36 cents.
0: I mean, Elon wouldn't steer me wrong, right?
1: Oh, no.
0: You know, here's the thing. In my mind, when I think about these big financial bold moves that I've made, Anna, like, I think about it, the fantasy is I've won the Powerball, and I'm on the top of that yacht that Biggie is in the Hypnotized video, and he's just... you know, just breaking cash. That's
1: me. How's it going for you?
0: Well, my Dogecoin, which I invested $5,000, is currently trading at $482.69.
1: That's my total shares. When SpaceX goes public, you want to put your entire home on the line.
0: They say it could be worth $1 trillion. A trillion.
1: This is... I, it,

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1: What was the worst financial decision you made? SpaceX revealed its long-awaited plans to go public, and Raven's ready to put his house on the line, even though he invested $5,000 in Dogecoin, and it's worth about 36 cents.
0: Here's what I know, Anna, is that life is all about timing, right? And the thing with Dogecoin is I just showed up a couple days late and a dollar short, right? But, you know, I thought I had that thing whipped. This time, I'm virtually certain.
1: Yeah. Just put your house on the line. No problem. Alicia's going to love that, your wife. What's the worst financial decision you've made? 1-800-330-9999.
2: Hi, my name is Kia.
0: Hi, Kia. You're talking to a pair of high-level investors here, myself and Anna Zapp. Tell us, what was your worst financial decision you made?
2: Okay, worst financial decision was I first started working in physical therapy, and I actually had savings, and Berkshire Hathaway was $40,000 for one share, and I couldn't do it in my head. I was like, I don't know if I can spend $40,000 on only one share of Berkshire Hathaway. And now today, I think it's worth like $200,000.
1: Wow.
0: Bitcoin was like $31,000 when I first looked at investments. And now it's, well, I mean, at this point, I think it's 77,000 and change.
1: I don't know how the average person like me and you can just drop $40,000 on a share on a gamble like that. That's why we're always going to be working class.
0: We're doing it. We're doing it right now today.
1: I'm not doing it. I'm not doing it.
2: It would have been my whole savings. Yes. My whole savings would have been gone if I could.
1: Right. Yeah. It's terrifying.
0: Yeah, well.
2: Yeah. On the other hand, I would have been rich.
0: Listen, that's right. In the words of my financial planner, Tupac Shakur, scared money don't make none. So,
1: yeah, that got Tupac very far.
2: That's true.
1: Sue, worst financial decision you've made?
3: I bought this $550 soda maker that I've used literally once because it uses so much electricity and water that it's just not worth it.
0: It's terrible when you buy something and you never use it and you're all pumped up to buy it and you don't think about it or hesitate when you buy it. On the other hand, $550 is real tame as far as I'm concerned.
1: No.
0: I've made purchases like that worth tens of thousands of dollars where literally I should have just set that money on fire.
1: Well, right. I understand because one of my friends gifted me a soda machine
0: Yeah.
1: from the company she works

0: Anyone from the Biebs? That's What Do You Mean on Alaska's Best Mix 103.1. It's your midday mixtress, Colleen Bailey, on our way to a three-day weekend. Make sure that you are planning accordingly. If you had errands planned on Monday, you're probably not going to be able to do them because everything will be closed for Memorial Day. Coming up in just a few minutes, we'll get right back to the music for you. Gym Class Heroes, Plain White Tees. We'll kick it off next with BTS.
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13: For a look at your weather forecast, today we're looking at showers with a high of 51, overnight lows down to 43. Tomorrow we're looking at more clouds with a high of 49. Right now, let's get back to the music on your station for One Republic.

0: Bruno Mars on Alaska's Best Mix 103.1. It's your Midday Mixtress, Colleen Bailey. Big congrats to our friends Melissa Metcalf and Sarah Willis, who each won one of our first weeks for our flyaway in May. Melissa Metcalf's going to see Noah Kahan in Denver. Sarah Willis is going to go see Harry Styles in New York City. You could be the one going to see Ariana Grande live in Chicago. Your next keyword for that is coming up in just about 45 minutes right here on Alaska's Best Mix 103.1, brought to you by our friends at Continental Subaru. Coming up in just a few minutes, we're going to get right back to the music for you. We've got some Noah Kahan. We've got the Lumineers. We'll kick it off next with Ella Langley.
1: 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Harry Styles in NYC. 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

0: On an average morning, while heading into work, John was rear-ended at the light, spilling coffee on his shirt. He was in shock and mostly felt okay, but John didn't realize that his symptoms would be delayed. Neck pain, headaches, some shoulder pain too, a lot of discomfort. John didn't know what to do. Wait, he remembered, an ad on his radio for Excellence in Health Chiropractic, winning Best in Alaska 7 years in a row. So without hesitation, John picked up that phone and dialed 562-NECK and was greeted with, "Hello." And after just a few sessions, his pain had gone away thanks to Excellence in Health Chiropractic, he could go about his normal day.
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15: Time for a look at your weather forecast, brought to you by our friends at Schleyhofer Law Offices. Today we're looking at rain showers, a high of 51 with an overnight low down to 43. Clouds and rain this weekend, we're looking at highs right around 50. Right now we're getting back to the music on your station with the Chainsmokers and Coldplay.

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0: in the middle of our big day for our flyaway in May to go see Ariana Grande live in Chicago. 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Coming up in just a few minutes, we'll get right back to the music for you. We got Vanessa Carlton, Maroon 5. We'll kick it off next with Sienna Spiro.
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11: Let's get another look at your weather forecast. Rain showers today, a high of 51 with an overnight low down to 43. Tomorrow we're looking at a high of 49 with partly cloudy skies. Right now let's

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0: Some old school Calvin Harris that feels so close on Alaska's Best Mix 103.1. It's your midday mixtress, Colleen Bailey, reminding you that we've got a giveaway this week to and next week as well to go to see Tacos and Tequila. It's going to be a big parking lot party in the Sullivan Arena parking lot with taco vendors, beer gardens, frozen margaritas, and a huge concert lineup, including Bone Thugs and Harmony, Mark McGrath of Sugar Ray, and a whole lot more. You can get entered to win your pair of tickets at mix1031.com. Coming up after the break, we've got lots more mixed music on the way for you. Eminem, we've got Hozier. We'll kick it off next with Taylor Swift.
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2: On an average morning while heading into work, John was rear-ended at the light, spilling coffee on his shirt. He was in shock and mostly felt okay, but John didn't realize that his symptoms would be delayed. Neck pain, headaches, some shoulder pain too, a lot of discomfort. John didn't know what to do. Wait, he remembered, an ad on his radio for Excellence in Health Chiropractic, winning Best in Alaska 7 years in a row. So without hesitation, John picked up that phone and dialed 562-NECK and was greeted with, "Hello." And after just a few sessions, his pain had gone away thanks to Excellence in Health Chiropractic, he could go about his normal day.
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0: That's Christina Perry wrapping up another long set of tunes. And, of course, we are in the middle of your Thursday, which means tomorrow is another edition of Crumble Cookie Friday. If you want to win $25 to spend at either Crumble Cookie's location in town, make sure you like us on our Facebook page, facebook.com/mix1031. Coming up in just a few minutes, we'll get right back to the music for you. Sabrina Carpenter, Noah Kahan, will kick it off next with Tame Impala.
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0: 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Who's a smart driver?
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4: Time for another look at your weather forecast. Rain today with a high of 51, overnight lows down to 43. Look for more clouds and rain going into the weekend with highs right around 50. Right now, let's get back to music on your station for Halsey.

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0: sometimes I just don't like who I am as a person. But there's nothing you can do about it. You just kind of got to get over the hump and just live with yourself, right? It's Alaska's Best Mix, 103.1. I am Patrick Shea, and I don't want to want it, but I can't help but want it. Pringles is coming out with Miller Lite cheeseburger chips. Now, I don't know why they would think of something so silly. However, I really want to try it. And I don't like myself for wanting to try it so much. Not only will I try it, but I'll eat the whole can in one sitting.
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The vegetable section's overflowing as well. 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And yes, apparently people grill peaches now, which honestly sounds fancy enough that your neighbors might think you watch cooking shows. Fresh seafood flown in from Hawaii, ribeyes ready for the fire, and peaches for the grill if you're feeling adventurous. 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

We might get a Northern Lights show this weekend, which would be nice, a holiday weekend. I mean, why not? If there's a break in the clouds, that is. We'll see. It's Alaska's Best Mix, 103.1.

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